0: period. And Delta Goodrum says she's grateful for the support from Aussies after storming into the Eurovision Grand Final. Delta wowed the audience with her performance in this morning's semi. Speaking to Nine, she's urging everyone to get up early on Sunday to watch the decider.
1: I hope that you've got the breakfast ready. You've got like mimosas, you know, just to kind of start the morning. TV's loud. Some popcorn at 5 a.m.
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0: In sport, Queensland has suffered back-to-back Women's Origin Series defeats in a 14-10 loss to New South Wales in Game 2 at Suncorp. Winger Jasmine Peters brushed the sideline while attempting to score a try to draw level with seconds remaining. Coach Nathan Cross says it was decided by millimetres.
3: Yeah, I felt like there was a moment like that coming. I could just sort of feel it. And the way we trained, and they're a great group to coach, and I just knew we'd have a late rally in us.
0: And the Cats dished out revenge on the Lions with a 41-point win in their AFL Grand Final rematch. That's the latest news and sport.
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9: Showers across the weekend for the coast and the Highlands, looking at about 6 millimetres of rain today, and that could come down in a thunderstorm later in the morning and the afternoon with light winds. 20 for today for the coast, 16 for the southern Highlands. Tomorrow, looking at possible showers, only about a millimetre in it. 22 degrees for the coast, 18 for the southern Highlands. And then Sunday, much the same as Saturday. Those light winds, rain 2 millimetres and 23 and 19 degrees for both areas.
2: 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Beds are us, seats and more Mittagong. The best furniture and bedding in the Southern Highlands.
9: Good morning. So glad you could be there today. And if you've just joined us, welcome along. You've been there for a while. Time for another coffee. It's 5 minutes after 10. This is 2ST. Later on in the morning, we're going to be talking about something that is very special. And it is starting to let people know exactly what it's about. And that just happens to be a local wildlife sanctuary, the Southern Highlands Wildlife Sanctuary. And they've got a koala gala on this weekend. Marsha Hines will be providing some music for it at the Bowral Memorial Hall. And look forward to talking to Amy Heag in regard to that a little bit later on in the morning. You can talk to us at any time, 80102.9, or you can email gday@2st.com.au. Sometimes you sit back and you think, what have the young got to look forward to with this world that us oldies have messed up? Well, Harrison Ford has spoken at a get-together at Arizona State University. And he addressed them, and it was a wonderful address. And he's 83 years of age. And we remember him, of course, from Star Wars and other great films. And he's got a great message, not only for those young, but also for us oldies. Well, when I say oldies, anyone over 45, that sits back going, oh, getting old, life's over. No, there's still so much out there. And we'll hear his pep talk very shortly. Roll out some great music and have a good time. Right here at 2ST.

0: to it. See, Simply Red and Stars. It's 10:15. Remember going to the cinema and seeing this thing that people are talking about, this movie called Star Wars? Well, a simple carpenter who used to love acting was the star and has been a star of many, many, many, many films over many, many moons. He's 83 years of age now, and he's done a rousing speech to a lot of young people. And that was at a university at Arizona. And he admitted that he was squandering his life away with riotous living. And he said that he was in drama class, looking at an easy A grade, but fell in love with acting, gave drama class away, and pursued his destiny. But Harrison Ford has delivered this speech, and I think it's an inspiration to all of us, and to all of us that look at life flashing by us, to those that are just starting to get into life and what the world is all about. I want you to listen and think about it for your own life and for those of your kids and your family and your friends, because it's pretty stirring.
1: The combined success of all of you, the potential of your entire generation, that is what gives me hope for the future. Passion and purpose are not the same thing. Passion brings you joy. Purpose brings you meaning. So find a place for yourself. Whatever talent or ambition you have, find some way to put it to work. Build something that didn't exist yesterday. Stand up for someone who can't stand up for themselves. Bring people together who weren't talking before. That's leadership. That's what moves the needle. Your generation has far more power than you may realize. And if you harness that power, if you find your leadership, your issues, your voice, the world will not be able to ignore you. Don't wait. When opportunity presents, recognize it. This is your time. Own it. Enjoy every second of it. Because what could be worse than getting to the end of your life and realizing that you haven't fully lived it? Congratulations. Go change the world.
0: Pretty stirring stuff from Harrison Ford, but some great points there. And bringing people together and leadership. We talk about it every single day here.
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0: Steve Miller Band. Good morning. 20 minutes after 10, this is 2ST. Beautiful Sussex Inlet and surrounds. Well, you're going to have a lot of people in Sussex Inlet and surrounding areas this weekend. The reason being is because something special to do with horses. Giddy up, is going to be on. And the Endurance New South Wales State Championships are on at Sussex Inlet, and they're on tomorrow and also Sunday. So you'll hear the hooves pounding on the ground. And there's various distances, various fields as far as the state championships are concerned. 15, 25, 80 and 160K. 2 days of competition and many people moving to the area to lead their horses out of the trailer and then get out of the track. And there's going to be 15 to 25 kilometre events on Saturday and nearly 30 competitors in the 160K championship on Sunday and another 27 in Sunday's 80K event. And it's going to be a big one. It's going to be a big one. And all the tracks around Sussex Inlet and surrounding areas will be used by those horse competitors and a lot of people visiting from all sorts of areas. And make them welcome. Make them welcome. And a communal fire, that's happening tonight, and that'll keep everybody warm. Then they're into it over Saturday and Sunday. And, of course, there's regular vet checks on the horses to make sure everything's going okay. And also on the Saturday afternoon, there's going to be strapper races, dog races. And it's just those endurance rides that people with horses that love endurance riding love. And it's all happening at Sussex Inlet. So to all of you preparing for it, thank you for listening in and you have a wonderful weekend.
1: 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'60s and '70s tracks that stand the test of time. 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

hunters and collectors, and throw your arms around me. A little cuddle, a little kiss goes a long way if you've got the opportunity. And the right person. 25 minutes to 11. This is 2ST. Anytime you like to call us, you can. 800-1029 is the telephone number. 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And you can also email gday2st.com.au. Looking forward to talking about something that is very special in the Southern Highlands. That's the Southern Highlands Wildlife Sanctuary. And they've got something on. A gala event at the Bowral Memorial Hall. Marsha Hines is going to be performing there, as a matter of fact. And we're going to be talking to those that are not only organising that, but finding out about the Southern Highlands Wildlife Sanctuary and their Koala Gala, which I love the name, and talking to Amy Heag in regard to the whole thing after 11 o'clock this morning. But if you'd like to talk to us, you can. If you'd like to talk to Shoalhaven Council, you can as well, particularly if you're around the Buril Lake area, because the Lions Park at Buril Lake is very important to the Buril Lake community. I know that from experience. And what you can do at the moment is put your two bobs worth in as far as that park is concerned and other community parks and other things as far as council is concerned, because the Shoalhaven City Council's draft community infrastructure strategic plan is out and about on their website, and the community right around the Shoalhaven is rallying together to put submissions in as far as not only the Lions Park at

0: Mineral Lake, but others. The draft plan proposes a 30-year vision of community facilities and open spaces to help guide short, medium and long-term planning and also investment. Now, at this stage, it's good to see the people getting involved. You need to get involved in these kind of things. We often talk about non-consulting, but when councils do consult, you've got to get in. More than 1,030 survey submissions so far have been made. That survey opened 2 weeks ago. And the participants in the survey so far have provided a total of 10,310 recommendations for facilities and also parks like Brule Lake, which is fantastic. Now, the reason you've got to get these in is because the consultation period closes next Wednesday. So you can do some work on that across the weekend. And as far as Winter Caribbee Council is concerned, of course, today at 5 o'clock is the close of submissions in regard to any kind of rate rises, fee charges, and also heading into the future with Winter Caribbee Shire Council. So if you would like to do that, that closes today. You can have your two bobs worth there. And we advise you to do that because your voice will be heard by council and councillors, and hopefully the right decisions will be made. But in Brule Lake and surrounding areas in the Shoalhaven, it's Wednesday the 20th that strategy information closes. And then in Winter Caribbee at 5 o'clock this afternoon, as far as rates and charges and all that kind of thing is concerned. Keep you in touch. This is 2ST. It's 20 to 11.
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0: the celebrity song. Carly Simon doing backing vocals. Mick Jagger was supposed to be at Warren Beatty. Somebody paid $50,000 to have a whisper from Carly who it was really about. And he was sworn to secrecy. Oh, it's all going on with that song. You're So Vain, Carly Simon. This is 2ST. We got the news at 11 o'clock today. So good to have you there. Of course, the Graeme Day Show is brought to you by the people at Sunstyle Blinds. Rick and the team there. And you can find Rick and the team at Albatross Road in Nowra and also Albion Park. And Beds R Us and Seats and More, Campity Street in Mittagong. And we've got more for you after 11 o'clock today. We'll take a look at some of the things you can go along to and enjoy. And one of those things is something to support some of the wildlife in the Southern Highlands Sanctuary, Wildlife Sanctuary. We're going to find out more about that this morning as well. That and so much more right here.
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8: Hi, I'm Phoebe Humphrey. Opposition leader Angus Taylor has made his pitch to voters using his budget reply speech to try and restore the coalition's standing. He's pledged to cut migration numbers, repeal Labor's changes to negative gearing and capital gains tax, and promise permanent tax cuts through changes to indexation. He's told Nine they've laid out a strong platform.
9: An agenda for a freer, fairer and better Australia, and one which hands Australians tax back to them. It guarantees that they're not going to get the tax hikes that Labor is proposing in its budget.
8: The journey home is almost over for the Aussies and Kiwi from the Hantavirus cruise ship. They'll touch down at an airbase north of Perth around 11 a.m. local time. Health Minister Mark Butler telling the ABC they'll then be taken away by a specialist team who'll supervise their quarantine period.
10: Expert staff that we've deployed from Darwin's Critical Care and Trauma Response Centre who are there ready to take them, and they'll be there for at least 3 weeks.
8: Investigations continue into a deadly bus rollover in North Queensland. One person has died and 19 have been injured after yesterday's crash on the Bruce Highway between Townsville and Bowen. Dozens of foreign tourists were on board the Flix bus. The company says it's deeply saddened by the news. And consumer groups say switching to E10 could be a good way to save some money, but only if your car is compatible. Compare the Market says drivers could save $640 a year by moving from 98 to E10. However, that's not an option for high performance and most European cars.
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8: In sport, the Swans host an undermanned Collingwood lineup in tonight's clash at the SCG. The Pies will be without Premiership stars Darcy Cameron, Pat Lipinski and skipper Darcy Moore, while the Suns welcome back Brownlow medalist Matt Rowell in their clash against the Power in Darwin. Last night, Geelong made it three wins in a row, thumping Brisbane by 41 points at the Gabba. And New South Wales has claimed the Women's Origin Series for a second straight year with a thrilling four-point win over Queensland. Tonight, the Bulldogs face the Sharks, also at Suncorp Stadium. That's the latest news and sport.
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0: Rain today, looking at about 6 millimetres for the coast and the Highlands, and the chance of a thunderstorm will bring that rain later in the morning and towards the afternoon. Some light winds, looking at a top of 20 and 16 degrees. For tomorrow, 22 and 18, only a little bit of rain for both areas, about 1 millimetre will be falling and those light winds. Then Sunday, about 2 millimetres of rain, and looking at a top similar as tomorrow, 23 and 19 for the coast and Highlands.
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0: Good morning to you. It's 4 minutes past 11 in this hour. We have got for you International Circus, where we look at the world and some of the strange things that is going on there. Also, talking about the Koala Gala and letting you know about the Southern Highlands Wildlife Sanctuary. And that's an interesting one. We can take your calls on 8000 1029. 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Get it off your chest so you don't have to worry your neighbours, your friends or your family over the weekend. And if you've got something we can sort out for you, let us know. Let us know right here. As we roll out some great music for you. Good morning.

0: Listen to it. See, there's the Bee Gees and tragedy. It's 9 minutes past 11, and one of the tragedies of modern life and urbanisation is our wildlife suffers. Well, there's something positive that is being done, particularly in the Southern Highlands, and that's the setting up of the Southern Highlands Wildlife Sanctuary. And there's something special happening this weekend. To tell us all about it, on the line is Amy Haig, and she's the head of operations, and it's a very good morning to you. Hello.
1: Good morning.
0: How are you today?
1: Very, very well, thank you. Enjoying this spectacular Highlands autumn weather.
0: And getting ready for the weekend, which will be spectacular too. We'll get onto that in a moment. Absolutely. But for people that are scratching their head and going, the Southern Highlands Wildlife Sanctuary, have I heard about that? Do I know about that? Mm-hmm. This is really the first launch of the whole thing, isn't it?
1: Look, it is. We've been around in the Highlands officially as the Southern Highlands Wildlife Sanctuary for nearly 2 years. But you may know our beginning point more with the work that John Crichton has done in the local community working with wombats. He's very affectionately known out of Bundanoot as the Wombat Man. And a very fortuitous meeting between John and our executive chairman, Peter Lewis, just over 2 years ago, birthed the Southern Highlands Wildlife Sanctuary, which is a really exciting potential future opportunity for the Southern Highlands and our native wildlife.
0: And I know John does some fantastic work out there, and he's a great fella as well.
1: Yep.
0: Got a great attitude to life. What is the organisation looking at doing after the launch and moving forward?
1: Yeah, so we have three core pillars at the Wildlife Sanctuary. I think it's really important for people to understand we're not a zoo. We're not somewhere where people can come and visit us. Our core focus is on research, returning native Australian animals to the wild. There's a lot of amazing scientific research going on across Australia at the moment, and our core direction will be research on koalas, wombats and other marsupials that we find here in the Southern Highlands. And that work will include habitat studies, behavioural research, species health. We know that in the wild here with wombats, they suffer terribly from mange, and koalas have lots of issues as well. So that's our first pillar, research. Mm-hmm. Our second pillar is education. This is the one I'm particularly passionate about. We're really passionate about the fact that in a 150-kilometre radius of the Southern Highlands alone, there's nearly 400,000 students. And that presents a real opportunity for us to engage the next generation in wildlife conservation, environmental science, and practical learning. I think it's really hard for people to understand a problem if they aren't connected to the land around them and the wildlife that lives there. Mm. According to the Royal Commission that came out just before the bushfires, it was stated that koalas in New South Wales will be extinct by 2050 if we don't do anything. Mm. And that means that within my children's lifetime, they may never see a koala in the wild, not just here in the Southern Highlands, but in New South Wales and Australia in general. So for us, education is really, really key to changing the plight of our wildlife and connecting people to the land. And then, of course, the land, without the land, without land acquisition, it makes it very difficult for us to do these things. So our third pillar is land acquisition and security, which really underpins the long-term success of our research and our education.
0: Mm, all very important indeed. And it's interesting at Bundanoon because it really brought it to the fore. You mentioned the fires before, but yeah, it really brought it to the fore because not only did we have the devastation at Wingerloo and also Bundanoon as far as people's houses are concerned, but I remember going back to the day when we were getting a number of calls of people feeding native wildlife and trying to help the native wildlife that have been devastated by those bushfires that came up from the coast.
1: Yeah, and that was I think a really core thing. I can't speak on John's behalf, but that was a big thing for John. He was one of those people out there on the front lines after the fires went through that area, feeding the animals that had been displaced and rescuing them and getting those injured wildlife into the hands of the appropriate carers.
0: And you're doing something very special this weekend, which is the Koala Gala, which I love. I love
1: Thank
0: the
1: you.
0: Quirkiness of those kind of things. And the Koala Gala is on. Tell us about that.
1: Yeah, so really the Koala Gala is the very first it's launching our major fundraising and awareness campaign, and we are really excited about this gala. We are in a very fortunate position to have been able to invite some of the best decision and policy makers, naturalists and scientists in the field of conservation from not just locally but from right across Australia. We've got people coming in from Byron Bay, from Adelaide, Wollongong, Sydney. They're in the room to support us on the night, launching our big fundraising campaign and our programs going forward.
0: Very good. And you've got a very special guest too, I hear.
1: We do. We have had an amazing outpouring of support from some very influential people and celebrities, and we are very excited to be welcoming one of them on the evening to wow us with her musical prowess and genius. So we're very excited about that. So our guests are in for a treat on the night. But what we're really excited about is that this is just the beginning of our awareness and fundraising campaign. We know that we're powered by local community. We couldn't do what we do or what we've done up until this point without the amazing community that's out at Bundanoon and in the Southern Highlands in general. So I really urge our local community to keep an eye on what we're doing, because the Koala Gala is just the start.
0: Just the start. Well, yep. Whenever you need the message out there, just let us know. I think it's going to be a wonderful night tomorrow night. I think you're doing a wonderful job. No worries at all.
1: Yep.
0: And we'll carry the message. We'll carry the message for you. Thanks for
1: your
0: time.
1: We'd love to talk to you again soon. Thank
0: Good
1: you.
0: On you. Good on you. Bye. Bye-bye. Amy Haig. And, yes, it's all happening. The launch of the Southern Highlands Wildlife Sanctuary and also the Koala Gala on tomorrow night. It's 16 past 11. Good morning.
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0: This is 2ST. And wet, 24 minutes past 11. A very good morning to you at the Wernick Craft Cottage. And the Wernick Craft Cottage is open for you through until 3.30 today. If you'd like to go along there, there's something you can do and enjoy. Also, it's open Saturday and also Sunday, if you'd like to go along to the Wernick Craft Cottage, which is very easy to find in the Shoalhaven. And many people love to go along there. And a very good morning to Julie and all the team there. And they've got their May Madness sale on at the moment for the month of May, if you'd like to get involved in that. And they're only too happy to help you out there with some of the great deals that they're doing. As well as that, the Tomorong Food Hall Markets are on this coming Saturday. G'day to you at Tomorong, if you'd like to head along there. 8 in the morning, get there nice and early, get the best produce right through until 1. And the Southie Locals Market is also on at on the weekend, on the 16th, which is, of course, tomorrow. Getting away from us, the month, isn't it? Getting away from us. And in the Southern Highlands, you can go to Robertson, because at Robertson, they've got the crop swap on, and you can enjoy yourself going along there, take your crops along, and you can swap them for other things that you may need in the kitchen. And also on Sunday, the Mossvale Showground Market. Very good morning to the Mossvale Rotary Club. They've got the Mossvale Showground Market on, and you could head along there and enjoy yourself with your family if you choose to, from 9 through until 2. And I've been there on a number of occasions, and it's a wonderful, wonderful time. So there's some of the things you can get up to this weekend. 26 past 11.
1: 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My love. It was called yellow. And 60s and 70s tracks that stand.

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0: Kelly Clarkson, this is 2ST. Since you've been gone, it's coming up to 20 minutes to midday. Very good morning to you in Kangaroo Valley. And you're going to hear the reggae music playing in Kangaroo Valley, mon. And you're going to hear it at the Friendly Inn. And it gets underway tomorrow. And it goes right through the day. And you can go along there and enjoy yourself. Starts at 3, goes through until late. And musicians from all around the place playing reggae music. Also, Jamaican street eats, market stalls, workshops, a whole lot going on. The gates open at 2 at the Friendly Inn. And if you'd like to go along, you can do that. Tickets are $55 for adults, $35 for teenagers. And if you're under 12, free entry. Tell mum and dad, carers, grandparents, aunts and uncles, you can go along there and enjoy the real feel of reggae. And they do it so well at the Kangaroo Valley Inn. And I'm sure it's going to be a great time. And also a big thing in the Southern Highlands, the official opening tomorrow of the Henderson Residences. And it's a private sanctuary put together by the St Trinity Group. And if you'd like a sneak peek, if you'd like to see these new dwellings, these standalone dwellings, you can go along tomorrow. In fact, 2ST is going to be broadcasting tomorrow. Going to be broadcasting between 11 and 2. And Kev will be doing that. So you can join Kev as well as that. You can go along and see just how close they are to restaurants, the train station, the Mittagong Public School, healthcare centres and what have you. 9A Henderson Avenue at Mittagong tomorrow. Join Kev. He's going to be there between 11 and 2. And you can go along and see some fine architecture in the Southern Highlands. And it could be your next home, whether you're upgrading or downscaling. They'll be able to take care of you there. It's coming up to 19 minutes to 12, before 12 today. Talking about Kev, he'll be with you after 12 today, taking you through the afternoon with the Totally 80s Lunch. And that's brought to you by P&S Constructions on the South Coast. And he'll have that music for you right through up until Jonesy and Amanda. And very shortly, before all that, we've got International Circus for you.
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0: Beds are us and seats and more. Camity Street, Mittagong, Garris on the line. G'day, mate. How are you?
4: I'm very good. How are you, Graham?
0: Not too bad at all. Now, our listeners need to go along to Camity Street, find Beds are us and seats and more, and they need to have a look at a special range and talk to you about a special price. We're not going to give it now, but is coming up.
4: Yes, Graham, that is Stressless Furniture. Now, they're very well known. They're also a Norwegian-made, designed and engineered company that do ergonomic chairs and stools, but they also do, obviously, modern furniture with electric recliners, corner lounges and everything else. But they are also a company that are endorsed by the Chiropractic Association of Australia. So do come in and see Stressless. Now, we do have, like we mentioned earlier in the week and the week's gone by, that there is still a couple of items that are on the clearance list from the floor and the warehouse stock clearance. Now, you get a really good, great deal on them, but what you can do is come in and see Stressless. You'll see a great range on our floor. You'll get great service by our staff, but there is a sale coming up. Now, if you do come into store, it's starting on the 25th, but for information, just come into store and ask one of our friendly staff about what that is and how much discount you do get, because there is a great sale coming up.
0: Okay, that'll give people time to go along, try it out, see what's available, talk about what fabrics are available in and what have you, and that way you'll be prepared, because when the sale price drops, you've already made up half your mind as far as purchase.
4: Yeah, it is, and it is a great time. They are a selective discount sort of company, so you don't always get a discount, especially through the northern Sydney and the Sydney areas. Us as a family business, we always do the best we can for anyone that does come into the store when it's regarding Stressless, especially at that higher end, and a great quality at that higher end. Now, like you said, Graham, there is great leathers, fabrics all over the whole range. They do have office chairs, they have corner lounges, electric recliners, and also their standard traditional ranges, which is their chairs and footstools. Now, just come in and see them. That's Stressless again. That Seats and More and Beds Are Us in Mittagong.
3: Famous IMG of Norway lift chairs, Nordic recliners, and lounges. 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Cavendish Street, Mittagong, where the flags are always flying. 2ST Mornings with Graham Day.

Yes, to us. See, Creedence Clearwater Revival and Who'll Stop the Rain. Very good morning to Butchers listening in this morning. Always love rolling out Creedence for the Butchers. It's now time for something I know you've been hanging out for, International Circus, where we look at the unusual things that go on in this particular world of ours. Saudi Arabia and the United Arab Emirates have carried out secret attacks on Iran, according to US officials. Not too secret then. Once again, Iran has allowed some Chinese vessels to pass through the Strait of Hormuz at the request of China's government. Don't tell Donald. The US is planning to drop charges against Gautam Adani, an Indian billionaire accused of fraud, after his lawyer said that he'd be willing to invest $10 billion in the United States. That's how the law works in this day and age. And FIFA have announced that Shakira, Madonna and BTS will headline the halftime show during the final on July 19 of the World Cup. The world, it's a wonderful, wonderful place, isn't it? 2ST.

0: hope you have a peaceful weekend with your family. Have a safe weekend. And keep listening to 2ST. Kev's with you after midday today with a totally 80s lunch. I'll see you around the traps.
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14: Hi, I'm Phoebe Humphrey. The PM claims the opposition leader's budget reply speech shows what a rabble the coalition is. Angus Taylor has promised to repeal changes to negative gearing and capital gains tax, while also pledging cuts to migration numbers in promises the federal government claim mirror One Nation. But Anthony Albanese says the speech fell way short.
15: Angus Taylor has no solutions. You can come up with a whole range of things without any costings that can't be taken seriously. And Angus Taylor isn't taken seriously by his own party.
14: The Aussies and Kiwi, who were on the cruise ship at the centre of the hantavirus outbreak, are just hours away from arriving in Perth. The group of six will spend at least 3 weeks in quarantine. An extra 150 million litres of diesel has been secured for Australia. The federal government confirming the shipment of 900,000 barrels will be directed towards Queensland, Victoria, South Australia and Tasmania. Donald Trump will meet Xi Jinping for tea and lunch on day two of his state visit in China. The two presidents held a long meeting yesterday in Beijing, discussing the war in the Middle East and Taiwan. The island is democratically governed but is claimed by China while it's armed by the US. And Delta Goodrum says she can't wait until Sunday's Eurovision Grand Final. The Aussie secured her spot with a stunning performance in this morning's semi. Delta says she's still trying to wrap her head around it.
16: You know, just grateful. I'm excited and I think you just, you know, just, I can't describe it yet. I'm still just sort of processing it, but it was It was awesome.
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14: In sport, round 10 of the AFL continues tonight with a Friday doubleheader. The Swans hosting the Magpies before the Suns face Port in Darwin. 2NRL Magic Round is officially underway with the Bulldogs facing the Sharks at Suncorp Stadium. Last night, New South Wales claimed the Women's Origin Series. And an Aussie has a share of the lead after day one of the US PGA Championship. Minwoo Lee says a mental shift helped him finish his first round on 3 under.
10: And I think just a little bit of a mindset change, you know, go out there and be aggressive.
14: That's the latest news and sport.
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0: A few isolated showers around this afternoon. They are going to clear. Coming up tomorrow, areas of fog, followed by a cloudy day. Tops of around 18 in the Highlands, 22 for the Shoalhaven. Sunday and Monday, got to be partly cloudy.
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0: Better music cam, more of it for your workday at 2ST. We're doing your Totally 80s lunch. It's all thanks to the team at P&S Building. There's the Pointy Sisters, and I'm so excited. Hello, it is Kev. On the way, Bruce Springsteen after the Stranglers, their frontman Hugh Cornwell. He was a bit of a rebel in his day.
1: It's always healthy to have a voice of discontent, as long as it has the opportunity to express itself. So there's nothing wrong with a good bit of healthy, non-PC, you know, argument and banter, because there's too much PC these days, isn't there?
0: The Stranglers, always the sun at 2ST.

0: Oz Tea, better music and more of it for your workday. This is your Totally Addies Lunch. Bruce Springsteen, that is Dancing in the Dark, coming up over the weekend. Couple of big days with the Filmy Festival of Steam. All gets underway from 9:30 tomorrow morning. You can go on the steam train ride. You've got the family carnival happening at the sports ground. And then on Sunday, a couple of fun runs as well, plus a whole heap of other stuff. If you want to find out some more details, filmyfestivalofsteam.com.au. On the way, more of your faves out of the 80s, Kim Wilde, and also Billy Joel at 2ST.
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0: Hello, it is Kev. Coming up on Saturday, 2ST is going to be broadcasting live from the Henderson Residences at 9A Henderson Avenue at Mittagong. Be one of the first to see their new standalone homes and also find out more about the special packages, and we'll be there between 11 and 2.
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0: 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Delta Goodrum put on an amazing performance at Eurovision overnight. She's made her way into Sunday's grand final. We'll have more on that in an update for you soon. Over the last week or so, Bonnie Tyler hasn't been in the best of health. She was rushed in for emergency surgery the other day. Hopefully on the mend. We'll do Bonnie next hour. Also going to do Robbie Williams and the Rolling Stones at 2ST.
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11: Hi, it's Harrison Preeve. Angus Taylor is continuing to sell the Coalition's budget reply, claiming it provides optimism for Australia's future. The opposition leader delivering his speech last night, pledging to cut migration figures and to repeal Labor's changes to negative gearing and capital gains tax. He says it's about giving Aussies a fair go.
12: We need an Australia where the government puts Australians first. They are declaring war on aspiration in this country.
11: New research out of University of Sydney warns that homelessness in the country could quadruple within a decade. The study finding rising insurance, housing and construction costs linked to extreme weather could push more Aussies into housing stress. Six passengers from the Hunter virus-stricken cruise ship are finally heading to Perth. They'll arrive shortly to be tested on arrival before they're taken to quarantine facility where they'll isolate for another 3 weeks. The US president claims his Chinese counterpart has committed to withholding military equipment from Iran. Donald Trump says Xi Jinping also agrees Tehran must not obtain a nuclear weapon and wants the Strait of Hormuz open. And Delta Goodrum says the job isn't done yet after storming into the Eurovision Grand Final. She's now one of the favourites to take the crown on Sunday after her stunning performance in this morning's semi. Delta says she's thrilled to make it through.
13: It's a nice feeling, you know. We've still got a mission to go. So I'm so happy that tonight felt great in the room.
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11: In sport, the Power and Suns slide up the top end tonight. Port coach Josh Carr says they're prepared for a steamy battle in Darwin.
14: Well, obviously for the boys to be here and be a part of it and to get an understanding of what it feels like. Lots of mistakes, it's slippery, it's uncomfortable, but it's the same for everyone.
11: AFL ladder leader Sydney face a depleted Collingwood at the SCG. New South Wales has its sights on a women's origin clean sweep, defeating Queensland 14-10 in Game 2 at Suncorp. While NRL Magic Round kicks off tonight, the Sharks tackle the Dogs and it's the Dolphins versus Souths.
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0: Hello, it is Kev. Coming up on Saturday, 2ST is going to be broadcasting live from the Henderson Residencies at 9A Henderson Avenue at Mittagong. Be one of the first to see their new standalone homes and also find out more about the special packages, and we'll be there between 11 and 2.
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0: A few isolated showers around this afternoon. They are going to clear. Coming out tomorrow, areas of fog, followed by a cloudy day. Tops of around 18 in the Highlands, 22 for the Shoalhaven. Sunday and Monday, going to be partly cloudy.
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0: 15. Better music and more of it for your work day. And coming up on Monday at 9 o'clock, Graham Day is back in. Email him, gday at 2st.com.au. It is the Proclaimers and I'm on my way. Hello, it is Kev, the Shoalhaven Food Network's autumn celebration of food. It continues today. There's a few events which are going on. And also over the weekend, just seeing there's some of these events which are sold out, which is some good news. One thing you may like to get along to if you're a fan of Elvis. You've got Elvis and Friends at Mystic Meadow Retreat. That one's coming up Sunday afternoon from 1 o'clock. And a few other things as well. If you want to check out the complete list, the whole schedule of what's going on through until the middle of next month, just go to shoalhavenfoodnetwork.com.au. The Autumn Celebration of Food, another local event which is proudly supported by 2ST. On the way, the babies, and we'll also do Aussie Crawl.
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0: 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Daddy Cool, it is Hi Honey Ho. Coming up this afternoon for your drive home, Jonesy and Amanda, they are back in. A bit of fun and laughter, and also going to give you the chance to win with the Fast Five and also Instagram. 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By the way, got to do some Barnsley and also Boney M at 2ST.
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0: 2ST, better music and more of it for your workday. 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Got to say congrats to the New South Wales Blues women's footy team. They wrapped up the State of Origin overnight against Queensland. And also tonight, it's the start of Magic Round. Going to be a big couple of days, starting with the Sharks and Dogs at 6, and then the Bunnies and Dolphins later on at 8 o'clock tonight. We'll have more on that in an update for you soon. Then we do your two ups at 2. We're going to do Dire Straits. Also, a couple from Annie Lennox and Skyhooks at 2ST.
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12: I'm Harrison Preeb. The journey home almost over for the Aussies and Kiwi from the Hunter Virus cruise ship. Their repatriation flight from the Netherlands touching down in Perth. Health Minister Mark Butler telling the ABC they'll now be whisked away by a specialist team who will supervise their quarantine period.
13: Expert staff that we've deployed from Darwin's Critical Care and Trauma Response Centre who are there ready to take them and they'll be there for at least 3 weeks.
12: Angus Taylor is selling the Coalition's budget reply. The Federal Opposition leader outlining plans to limit migration, cut welfare access for non-citizens and boost minimum fuel reserves towards a 90-day target. The LNP also vowing to repeal Labor's negative gearing and capital gains tax changes. Several people have been hospitalised following a fatal bus crash in North Queensland. The vehicle carrying mostly foreign tourists rolled along the Bruce Highway yesterday, killing a woman. Almost one in five motorists have made the switch to E10 to help cope with the rising cost of petrol. That's according to Compare the Market, which says 73% of Aussies are feeling stressed because of high fuel costs. And Delta Goodrum is calling on all Aussies to get up early on Sunday as she goes for glory in the Eurovision Grand Final. Delta booking her spot in the decider Ryder with a huge performance of her song Eclipse in this morning's semi.
14: I'm so thankful for everyone getting up early in Australia. Thank you for getting up. All my family and friends are up early, but we're going to have to do it again. Get up early again. Get up. I will know if you've gotten up early.
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12: Carlton's caretaker coach declaring himself out of the running for the full-time job left open by Michael Voss. Josh Fraser stated he would one day like to coach his own team, but the former Collingwood and Gold Coast player doesn't think he's ready just yet. Round 10 of the AFL continues with a double header. The Suns and Port to clash in the top end. The Swans take on the Pies at the SCG. The Sharks and Bulldogs kick off NRL Magic Round at Suncorp, with the Dolphins facing Souths in the late match. And Sam Kerr confirming this morning she's leaving Chelsea.
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0: A few isolated showers around this afternoon. They are going to clear. Coming up tomorrow, areas of fog, followed by a cloudy day. Tops of around 18 in the Highlands, 22 for the Shoalhaven. Sunday and Monday, going to be partly cloudy.
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11: We know you love variety, and we also know that two is better than one. So we've dug deep in the music library and found two from your favourite artists, including some you haven't heard in ages. 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

0: West Tea. Better music here, more of it for a Friday afternoon, another weekend not too far away. There's Annie Lennox in your two up to two. One of her solo things, Walking on Broken Glass, and also stuff she did with Dave Stewart, that back catalogue of songs with the Eurythmics, outstanding. One of them, Thorn in My Side, it is Kev the Summer. And if you're looking for some live music over the weekend, how about you check out the Kangaroo Valley Reggae Fest? It is on tomorrow. It is going to be a massive afternoon. A heap of different bands doing their thing. So if you want to be a part of the action, get your ticks. You can do that right now. Head to thefriendlyinn.com.au. And another local event, proudly supported by 2ST. More 2UP soon. We'll do Skyhooks and also Cheap Trick.
1: 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The 90s and 2000s. So hard, makes me say, oh my Lord. '60s and '70s tracks that stand the test of time.
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0: 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There's a couple from Cheap Trick in your two ups at two. The Dream Police and also The Flame. Don't forget that on Monday, Maxi's going to be back in, giving you the chance to win some free stuff. He's got $125 to give away with The Secret Sound. We've had a few winners recently. You might be in luck on Monday. Have a look at those incorrect answers at 2st.com.au. And then we play Monday morning, all thanks to Cobbity Grove Kitchens on the way. Next, two from Smash Mouth at 2ST.
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0: West Tea. Better music and more of it coming up tomorrow afternoon at 3 o'clock. Jason Staveley is back in with This Week in Music. There is a reason for every song he plays. It is coming up to 3. Fresh News Update is next. And what a stunning performance Delta Goodrum put on earlier today in the semi-finals at Eurovision. She's made her way into Sunday morning's grand final. We wish her all the best. On the way next hour, let's do Michael Jackson. Also going to do The Cause and Don McLean at 2ST.
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10: Afternoon, I'm Harrison Preeb. White Australia has become the second organisation to be declared a prohibited hate group under broader measures introduced in the wake of the Bondi terror attack. The federal government essentially has greater powers to list any organisation, provided they meet the threshold, including advocating for hate crime. Minister for Home Affairs Tony Burke alleging this group replaced the neo-Nazis, which disbanded after it was listed as a prohibited hate group.
11: None of this will stop bigoted people from having horrific ideologies, but it does prevent this group from organising, from meeting, and prevent some of the sorts of horrific bigoted rallies that we've seen around our country.
10: Passengers from the hantavirus cruise ship are again being tested before being taken to a quarantine centre in Perth's north. 5 Aussies and a Kiwi touching down on a chartered flight from the Netherlands a short time ago. The group will spend at least 3 weeks in quarantine, with the plane's crew also isolating for a fortnight. The Coalition says it has no plans for new taxes. Opposition leader Angus Taylor continues
12: going to sell his budget reply speech today, calling for a cut to migration figures and pledging to repeal Labor's tax reforms to negative gearing and capital gains. He says the coalition's plans to bring down taxes to help young Aussies.
13: That they'll be able to start a business and make a go of that business and grow it over time without the government taxing it into oblivion.
12: And briefly, Princess Kate wrapping up her Italian tour, her first trip abroad since being diagnosed with cancer.
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12: A big test for a depleted Collingwood against AFL Adelaide Sydney tonight at the SCG. The Pies without Darcy Cameron, Darcy Moore and Pat Lipinski. Scott Pendlebury is being managed ahead of his game's record. The Suns to face Port Adelaide in tonight's other clash in Darwin. And Canterbury skipper Stephen Crichton notching his milestone 150th against the Sharks to kick off NRL Magic Round at Suncorp. The Dolphins tackle the Rabbitohs in the late match.
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15: Burradoo, Mosvale Road, pretty busy both ways past Holly Road, Osborne Road, Charlotte Street towards roadworks just south of the college. Steady traffic through Mosvale on Argyle Street at the Lackey Road, Wade Street intersections. And into Mittagong, Barrel Road at Bessemer Street, building up slightly too. Australia's biggest Keno jackpot is just a moment away. 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
0: Cool overnight. There's going to be some areas of fog in the morning, followed by a partly cloudy day. Expected tops 18 in the Highlands and 22 degrees around the Shoalhaven, then staying partly cloudy Sunday, Monday.
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0: 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And tonight at 8 o'clock, we go totally 80s for 4 hours. There's Brian Adams out of 85 and the summer of 69. Hello, it is Kev coming up from Sunday and all the way through until next Sunday, the 24th of May. 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
1: traffic. Heading to or from the Goulburn area this afternoon, Marulan, Hume Motorway at Medway Road. A truck broken down, straddling both directions of the motorway. We've got busy traffic on Argyle Street, Mosvale right now at Lackey Road and Wade Street. And if you're cutting loose for the coast through Macquarie Pass at Mount Murray, top of the escarpment, steady traffic outbound at the moment on the Illawarra Highway. Jackpot wins that start with as little as $2 with a massive $40 million jackpot on the line every 3 minutes. Why wait? Download the Keno Go app and start playing for your chance to win big. 2ST traffic for the Shoalhaven and Highlands. Come on! Good news.

0: To ST, better music here, more of it coming up this afternoon at 4 o'clock. Jonesy and Amanda to drive you home, so they're not too far away. There's the Village People, and that is Macho Man. 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You can collect all six football packs featuring your favourite stars. 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By the way, Def Leppard, also Elton John at 2ST.
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0: 2ST, better music and more of it for your weekend. Coming up tonight at 7 o'clock, the Christian O'Connell Show is back. It is coming up to 4. Fresh news update is next. You enjoy your weekend. I'm out of here. I will catch you again tomorrow morning from 9. On the way, Jonesy and Amanda with Crowded House. Also do Queen and Donna Lewis at 2ST.
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7: Afternoon, it's Harrison Preeb. The Home Affairs Minister is prepared for a legal challenge following a decision to declare neo-Nazis a prohibited hate group. From midnight, anyone who joins, recruits or funds the organisation could face up to 15 years in jail. The group repeatedly rebranding, currently known as White Australia. Tony Burke says their ideology has no place here.
8: You have to, in this particular portfolio, work on the basis that it's always likely there'll be a legal challenge. We're confident of our legal position, otherwise we wouldn't have done.
7: Meanwhile, the opposition insists Australia can afford its proposed tax reforms that would tie bracket creep with the rate of inflation. Deputy Liberal leader Jane Hume says that means more Aussies would keep more of their own money. However, she's failed to tell Seven how they'd pay for it.
9: What's the alternative? The alternative is that each and every year, Australians get a little bit poorer because inflation and then wage rises get eaten up by taxes every time you move into a higher and higher tax bracket.
7: Victoria is officially getting a bronze statue of Dan Andrews, funded by the taxpayers. The controversial life-size tribute signed off by the state government at a cost of $134,000. The former Premier qualifying for the statue when he served his 3,000th day as state leader. And seven students have been treated over a suspected MDMA overdose on the New South Wales Central Coast. High school staff phoning 000, where paramedics raced out to the scene this morning. Three students have since been taken to Gosford Hospital in stable conditions.
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7: Sydney's boosted by the return of Charlie Curnow for tonight's AFL clash with the Pies at the SCG, while the Suns and Power square off in tonight's other encounter in the top end. And the Dolphins looking to keep their momentum going against Souths in tonight's NRL Magic Round clash at Suncorp. A win would move the Finns into the top eight. Coach coach Christian Wolfe says they need to match an energised Bunnies.
1: They play to their strengths. They play a very disciplined style of footy and they don't make many errors and, you know, certainly they don't beat themselves. So we've got to make sure that we've got a similar sort of mindset.
7: The Sharks beat the Bulldogs in the earlier match.
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10: The Maroolan Roadwork Zone on the Hume Motorway slowing down traffic both ways with that reduced speed limit in place and the reduced lanes. Also, steady traffic through locality Balaclava on the old Hume Highway and Bowral Road, Mittagong at Bessemer Street. 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
0: Cool overnight. There's going to be some areas of fog in the morning, followed by a partly cloudy day. Expected tops 18 in the Highlands and 22 degrees around the Shoalhaven. Then staying partly cloudy Sunday, Monday.
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26: Well, hello there. It's Fry-yay.
27: Fry-yay.
26: The kids, when they're standing around the water cooler, that's what they'd like to say. Speaking of kids, Jim Y. Rye, one of the top people, well, top-ish.
28: One of the people.
26: He just came up to me like little Oliver from Oliver. Please, sir, can you plug my show?
28: What's your show? This isn't Kingdom of Fools.
29: No, this is another show that I'm doing.
26: What are you, Cecil B. DeMille?
29: I'm in the Theatre Sports All-Stars show at Enmore Theatre this Sunday, 4 o'clock in Sydney.
28: It's a very good show, and when you're seeing the All-Stars, it's the best of the best, and it'll be amazing.
26: So when you say All-Stars, who are these All-Stars?
29: Well, they're some of Sydney's best improvisers.
26: Right, like?
29: Well, Rove is going to be there.
26: Rove's
29: hosting.
26: Yeah. Rove's very good.
29: Yeah. I'll be there.
28: That's two.
29: Well,
28: Theatre sports, I've done quite a bit of theatre sports. I was in a team many years ago, and it sets out being fun because you think it's just going to be like, thank God you're here. You burst through a door and you're given a scenario. But it's a scenario with a twist. You've got to be an animal on a bus that's heading towards extinction, but you've got to stop because someone has to go to school. And you have got to do it in iambic pentameter. There's layer upon layer upon layer.
29: There's a lot of challenges, but I think that's part of the fun is watching it as an audience member is going, how can they possibly do this?
26: Well, I did it last year or the year before as a make good because...
28: The previous year, tell us what happened, Brendan. This was a celebrity theatre sports fundraiser for Canteen, which is about... teenagers living with cancer and their support groups. It's very important that you came.
26: I caught up with your son, Jack.
28: You came to support me because I was in one of the teams.
26: Yeah, and Jack and I were going along and we stopped at the pub on the way there because we had a few hours to kill before the show started.
28: And you got there late.
26: But I don't know how that happened, Your Honour, but apparently...
28: And at your feet were hundreds of drunk cans Yeah. And
29: I was there with my girlfriend, Alessia, who you were meeting for the first time across the aisle, and you were pointing at me going, oh, look, it's Ryan, kissy-kissy with your girlfriend.
28: Like terrible.
29: That, in front of everyone.
28: And not just that, Jay Legai was in my team, and his daughter came up and said, there's a very drunk man throwing beer cans around.
26: I wasn't.
28: And I looked up, and it was you.
26: And then I had to explain, apologize to Jay Legai's daughter, and Jay, you know, you don't want him on your case anyway. It's
28: she's now a very famous actress. She's in the live-action Moana.
26: Perhaps maybe I had something to do with that.
28: She got out of town quick smart and went to Hollywood.
26: We've got all the details for Ryan's show. Check out our socials. How about that?
29: That's great. Thank you, Jonesy.
26: How about that? Friday, we've got an action-packed show today, but we can't do anything until we do the Fast Five. Jonesy and Amanda driving you home with Jam Nation. 2ST.

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2: Fast five.
0: Five questions. Can you go all the way and answer all five questions correctly? If you do that, Amanda will say...
4: Well, question five will win you a $500 voucher to Hijinks Hotel.
0: Sloane is in Kirwan.
4: Hi,
0: unfortunately
4: Sloane.
0: For you, Sloane, you're
5: Hello.
0: In Queen. You, would you, by any chance, this weekend be able to get to Sydney to watch Gem Y-Rai's Theatre Sports All-Star Extravaganza?
5: Oh, my gosh. Wouldn't that be amazing? I'll have to consider my options, but, of course, that's a yes.
4: Oh, well done, Sloane. We should be giving that away as a prize today.
0: Yeah,
4: if you come, say, if you win, you get the $500 voucher to Hijinks. If you come eighth, maybe you win that as a prize.
6: Do you want me to organise
5: that? Amazing.
0: Rove's,
5: I'd like that.
0: Rove McManus has pots of money. I don't see why he can't just load up the jet.
4: Well, you've got pots of money. Why don't you do it?
0: He's got pots more than
4: He's got pots of more. Sloane, let's get into this. Question number one. The Odyssey is an ancient Greek epic poem attributed to which poet?
5: Oh, that's Homer.
4: Homer.
0: That is Homer.
4: Well, I thought it might have been Pam Ayres, but no.
0: My son bought my wife Homer a book, Homer's Iliad, for Mother's Day.
4: Did he think it was from The Simpsons?
0: No. He bought it.
4: And was she thrilled? She's a historian.
0: Yeah, she likes reading that stuff. It's pretty heavy.
4: It is heavy.
0: Let's play Monster Mash.
7: Let's kick off this Monster Mash.
4: Sloane, we have mashed two songs together. What are they?
8: I walk alone, I walk up. My shadow's the only one that walks beside me. My shallow.
4: It kind of works.
0: Yeah. What do you think, Sloane?
5: I love them songs. Oh, my gosh. So it's Boulevard of Broken Dreams.
4: Yes.
5: Yes. Oh, yay. Okay, great. And then the second one is Blinding Lights.
4: Yes,
5: the weekend.
4: Absolutely.
8: This empty street,
4: Boulevard of Broken Dreams.
8: On the Boulevard
4: Green Day.
8: Of Broken Dreams.
4: I love the song Blinding Lights by The Weeknd.
0: I do like that. Doing very well here, Sloane. Question number three. Ferret legging, an endurance contest where participants keep ferrets inside their trousers, was once popular among coal miners in which country? Was it A, Ireland, B, Finland, or C, England?
5: Oh, I would definitely go A.
0: Ireland?
4: No, it's not Ireland.
0: You would think it would be the Irish, but no.
4: Sorry, Sloane.
0: Do you know the answer to that? Ferret legging, an endurance contest where participants keep ferrets inside their trousers, was once popular among coal miners in which country? Jonesy and Amanda driving you home with Jam Nation.
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0: you were up last night, I could tell.
1: How do you know?
0: I could see you active in the night.
1: Have you put a video in my room?
0: No, a video.
1: A video of me just going to the toilet. That's all that, okay. That's the only activity that's going on.
0: Enough about your OnlyFans. No, I'm talking about this.
2: It's time once again for Amanda's evening scroll.
0: We may as well make hay while the sun shines.
1: Well, I'm finding things online that I'd like to share with you. How about this one? And I think it's cute that Rihanna, the singer, has got a new tattoo based around some artwork her children have done. So this tattoo, I don't have any tattoos. I reckon this one would hurt. It's on the back of her leg, just above her knee.
0: Have you got a picture? Oh, yeah. There you go. Yes.
1: And if you saw it from a distance, you'd think they were veins, wouldn't you?
0: It looks very veiny.
1: Because these, what she's done is she's taken scribbles that her children have done and put them on as a tattoo. And there's no sort of outline. They're not drawing bluey or anything.
0: It's just,
1: it looks like a kid has drawn on a sofa. And she's had that transferred to her leg.
0: I'd say props to the tattooist. He's done a fair representation of it, but, you know, what's she thinking?
1: What is she thinking?
0: What's Rihanna thinking?
1: We don't know whether it is her child. Do you say, if it was capital R, capital Z, capital A, would you say that name was RZA?
0: RZA?
1: I don't know. RZA.
0: Who's the baby dad?
1: The baby daddy is ASAP Rocky.
0: Oh, of course.
1: So we've got RZA. We've got another child called Riot. And there's a baby called Rocky.
0: Okay.
1: So we don't know which one.
0: And what about baby head flushed down the toilet when he goes to school?
1: Well, we know they're not baby Picasso, that's for sure.
0: No.
1: So anyway, she's got that on her leg. Yep. Now, another story I found. Speaking of musicians, actually, you know the singer Shakira.
0: Yes. I know that.
1: Well, this clip comes from a TikTok account of a man who says he's a pastor in the Dominican Republic.
0: Mm-hmm.
1: And he deals a lot of exorcisms. People there are possessed by demons. He has a woman, he's filmed this woman who is possessed by a musical demon where she is possessed by the demon of Shakira. And this is video of her. She's trying to replicate the dance moves as they're trying to hold her down and perform an exorcism. Here she is.
0: She's got a good chant going.
1: They're trying to get it out of her, which is a shame, because she could do a tribute show.
0: She's got a good jam going.
1: And she's pretty lucky, though, she's not possessed by this demon.
0: It always goes to Crazy Frog.
1: You're welcome.
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3: I'm Harrison Preeve. As of midnight, it'll be illegal to be a member of the White Australia Group in the wake of a prohibited hate group declaration. The federal government making the declaration, satisfied it meets the lowered threshold introduced in the wake of the Bondi terror attack. Minister for Home Affairs Tony Burke says it also means the group cannot meet or organise rallies.
4: It sends a clear message to people who believe in racial supremacy that their views have no place in modern Australia.
3: A Jewish security agency raised concerns about accused Bondi Beach gunman Naveed Akram in 2019. The group had raised concerns about a street preaching group identifying Akram among its members. Five Aussies and a Kiwi are spending the next 3 weeks in a quarantine facility in Perth. The group landing after being evacuated from a Hunter virus infected cruise ship overseas. Meanwhile, a diphtheria outbreak in the NT is the first in the region in more than 26 years. One person has died, the first in almost a decade, with the number of reported cases rising to 100. Commonwealth health authorities are on the way to give booster shots to teenagers and adults, with children routinely vaccinated. And Coles could pay a hefty price for its deceptive pricing practices. The supermarket giant faces a fine in the tens of millions following yesterday's federal court ruling over its misleading down promotional discounts. Greg Mackey from Jared Maloof and Partners telling Seven any class action payout could be astronomical.
5: I haven't found one anywhere in the world, certainly not in Australia. Millions of consumers, tens of thousands, maybe hundreds of thousands of transactions, that adds up to a lot of money.
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3: Sydney chasing a seventh straight win against Collingwood in tonight's AFL encounter at the SCG. In the top end, it's the Suns versus the Power. The Sharks and Bulldogs kick off NRL Magic Round at Suncorp Stadium. The Dolphins to meet the Rabbitohs in the late match. And Adelaide United takes on Auckland in tonight's A-League semi-final.
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7: 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To and from Crimea Street, the Swan Street Bridge and Willow Vale. At Maroolan, ongoing roadworks with a broken down semi-trailer on the Hume motorway. Not helping things out, it's straddling both directions and a lowered speed limit there. 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
11: Cool overnight. There's going to be some areas of fog in the morning, followed by a partly cloudy day. Expected tops 18 in the Highlands and 22 degrees around the Shoalhaven. Then staying partly cloudy Sunday, Monday.
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25: Well, hello there. Weekends ahead. Much happening this weekend. Jeremiah, as we know, has his Theatre Sports All-Stars Night on Sunday.
26: Should we be practicing with you, Ryan, like some improv?
27: Yeah, well, sure. Yeah,
26: All right. How about say you're a guy who likes to clean out the inside of cars and say, all right, I'll give you my car keys and maybe you could go and just clean out my car for practice. That could be a scenario.
27: You want me to do that now?
26: Yeah. Could that be a scenario?
27: No.
26: How does this work then?
25: It's supposed to be like he's walking
26: what
25: into...
26: What happens if you get that scenario? You got to pretend to be a guy who can clean a car inside and out and you haven't practiced.
25: But the scenario would be something like Cruella De Vil's car.
26: All right. Well, I'm happy to... You can pretend it's Cruella De Vil's car if it helps.
27: This sounds like you're just giving me chores.
26: Yes, it is actually.
27: Yeah, okay.
25: How about you just do some work and what you do around here, whatever that is.
26: Why don't you just play a song?
25: Put us. coming up, we're going to talk pub test wise. We've got an interesting one today. Also, that's un-Australian. I've got a classic example of that coming up. Jonesy and Amanda driving you home with Jam Nation.
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0: You're taking a bow or feeding a cow?
1: Is it a cockatoo?
2: Have you finished?
0: In fact, I got it.
3: All the way, Dobie.
2: That's as big as your boat. I wonder if you'll think this is un-Australian. Actually, this is something that I think Australians don't necessarily do, and that is running down early at some kind of tourist resort and bagsing the lounge chairs.
4: No, that's un-Australian. You know why? Because it's German.
2: Well, a German has won a court case against someone else doing this to them.
4: Because the Germans, they do it.
2: But someone else has done this to them. So this German tourist, but you're right, the Germans and the Russians, let's just say, they do it too. But this tourist has won a payout because he was on a holiday with his family in Greece. He'd get up at 6 o'clock to beat fellow holidaymakers.
4: Right.
2: So he was going to get there early, put his towel there and bags it, which I think is bad for him anyway.
4: Yeah, of course.
2: But he reportedly spent 20 minutes every morning trying to find a spot where he could relax and reserve his lounge chairs.
4: Mm.
2: Couldn't do it day after day. In the end, he complained to the tour operator. He complained to the people who are running the island resort. It left the man's children to lie on the floor.
4: Outrageous.
2: So he won a court case.
4: Yeah.
2: Because there was an expectation. The holiday providers ignored his complaints. The judge took his side, saying there was an expectation that he would have access to a lounge chair. And so he got a refund from the tour operators.
4: Well, good. That's what happened with Hitler. He threw a towel over Poland.
2: Hitler was un-Australian, wasn't he?
4: He was very un-Australian.
2: But this is a thing that I don't think Australians do this. And we should put this to the pub test, because I wouldn't be comfortable even putting a towel on a chair and then going away for even half an hour.
4: Mm-hmm.
2: Unless you put a towel and stay there.
4: Yep.
2: They're both out of line,
4: right,
2: I think.
4: Well, we'll go down to the Jonesy to Amanda Arms next for this big divisive subject. Jonesy to Amanda driving you home with Jam Nation.
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0: It's Jonesy and Amanda driving you home this Friday afternoon, and Friday being the best day to get down to the Jonesy and Amanda Arms for the pub test.
1: The pub test.
2: Pub test.
1: Does not pass the pub test.
2: Pub test.
1: Pub test. Does it pass the pub test?
2: Pub test.
3: Yeah, the pub test.
1: Doesn't pass the sniff test.
4: Stop it. It's not helpful.
0: We were just talking about this before. It's un-Australian because it's German.
5: Well, we were talking about a German tourist who won a payout when he failed to secure a sun lounger in Greece. He was on holidays with his family. Every day he got up at 6 a.m. to do what they call the dawn dash, to put your towel and bag the lounger. Every day he did that and never got a lounger because people had got there before him from the night before. And he won that court case because the judge said that the resort had a duty to ensure a reasonable ratio of sunbeds to guests and that he had an expectation. There was a realistic expectation of him eventually getting a sunbed. But even, I think, I would feel uncomfortable even doing a dash at 6 o'clock, unless I was going to sit there from 6 o'clock. I wouldn't feel comfortable in any way putting down a towel and then going off having my breakfast, coming back 3 hours later, and oh, I've bags that. I don't do that either.
0: I even have trouble if I'm sitting at a table at a pub and someone goes off and they said, just mind my seat. I have trouble with that.
5: Yeah. Someone's sitting here, sorry.
0: Take it.
5: Sorry.
0: I have trouble with that.
5: Take my car.
0: Yeah.
5: Well, let's put it this way. Bagsing a sun lounge on a holiday, like this guy got to pay up because he went there at 6 a.m. to bags it. But if you're not going to sit on it, bagsing a sun lounge on a holiday, if you're not sitting on it, does it pass the pub test?
0: Jonesy and Amanda driving you home with Jam Nation.
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7: Well, at Maroolan this evening, a broken down semi straddling both directions of the Hume motorway hasn't helped traffic matters with the roadworks ongoing in the area and a lowered speed limit in place anyway. Steady traffic at the moment through Renwick on the old Hume Highway at Crimea Street. Australia's biggest Keno jackpot is just a moment away. 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

0: Jonesy and Amanda driving you home when there's big issues to discuss.
1: The pub test.
2: Pub test.
1: Does not pass the pub test. Pub test.
2: Pub test.
1: Does it pass the pub test?
3: Pub test.
2: Yeah, the pub test.
4: Doesn't pass the sniff test.
1: Stop it. It's not helpful.
5: While we're having our little glassy glasses, this is what we're talking about today. A German tourist has won a payout because he couldn't get a sun lounge when he's on a Greek island holiday. Every time he went down to the sun lounges at 6 o'clock, someone had gone in the night before and had bagged the spot. He was able to sue to say he was never able to get one. But even putting your towel on at 6 o'clock, mm-hmm. if you're not going to sit there, is that okay?
0: I think it's un-Australian. It's very German.
5: Well, this guy was German who was complaining and he won some money off his next holiday.
0: Well, you know.
5: Bagging a sun lounge on a holiday, does it pass the pub test?
6: Look, I think it passes the pub test, but I think with a caveat. So if you're not there for hours and someone takes your towel off and sits there, then it's fair enough. You're fair game. But if you're there and you're off and you're on back again, then, you know, you should be able to hold it.
7: No, it does not. It's not on. You either sit there or you don't put your stuff there and disappear for hours and expect that it will be empty and waiting for you when you decide to rock up. It's like you can't bag a car park at the shops by putting a witch's hat there or something for yourself. So, no, first in, best rest.
8: I'm going to say it doesn't pass the pub test. I think it's kind of selfish because, like, you shouldn't be able to dibs a spot, like, because then you've taken away that opportunity from a person to find somewhere nice to sit the next day.
9: It passes. It's like a literal shotgun that is my area to sit at when I want to. So the towel is fine. Throw it there and it's yours.
0: The towel is sacrosanct. What about the witch's hat thing? I've got a mate that drives around. He's got a witch's hat in the back of his car and he puts them out to bags parking spots. And people in Australia, we respect the witch's
5: it.
0: Hat.
5: What if you were to put a witch's hat on a sun lounge? Am I overthinking it or not thinking enough?
0: Upstairs for thinking. I don't know what you're downstairs to.
5: It's for dancing, Brendan.
0: Thank you for all your calls. Jonesy and Amanda driving you home with Jam Nation.
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18: 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The Blues now have an Origin clean sweep in their sights after securing this year's series last night, New South Wales beating Queensland 14-10 in Game 2. Matilda star Sam Kerr is yet to reveal her next move after confirming she's leaving Chelsea at the end of this season. Her last game for the club will be this weekend. Sally Fitzgibbons has been knocked out in the opening round of the New Zealand Pro, and Elena Svitolina has beaten Iga Świątek in the semis of the Italian Open and will take on Coco Gauff in tomorrow night's final.
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0: It's Jonesy and Amanda driving you home this Friday afternoon.
1: I saw an ad for a theatre restaurant show that I wish I could have seen. You've done theatre restaurant,
0: I worked as the MC of a theatre restaurant. It was called Morticia's. It was like a poor man's Dracula.
1: Poor man's Dracula.
0: It was dreadful. And the show was that bad. Lucky Grills. Remember Lucky Grills?
1: Yes, I do.
0: So half time, I'm out the back having a smoke with Lucky Grills.
1: I think we call it intermission.
0: Lucky Grills goes, how much more of this shit is there to go? And I said, mate, we're only halfway through. And he went, you're effing kidding me.
1: Well, I bet you wish you would have seen this one, but it's the people who are in it. This is at the Slough View Dinner Theatre, somewhere in the States. It says the only equity theatre in the Gulf with its own tarpon cannery. And the show is Camelot. And underneath that it says similar to the original Broadway show. And it stars two names from the past, mm-hmm. Jim Nabors and Anne B. Davis. Jim Nabors was this guy, Gomer Pyle.
2: Surprise, surprise, surprise.
0: Yeah.
1: I never really watched that show, did you? Was it kind of like a McHale's Navy? It was a hapless
0: Yeah, yeah, it was a land-based McHale's Navy.
1: But also it was kind of land-based, like Gilligan's Island. There was a hapless idiot and it was him.
0: And that was him. He was Rock Hudson's boyfriend, wasn't he?
1: I think he was a long-standing lover of Rock Hudson, but was never spoken about.
0: So Rock liked the goof.
1: Maybe.
0: And then he'd be goofing around.
1: Then we had Anne B. Davis, who we all know
0: yep.
1: as Alice from the Brady Bunch.
3: Sam, stay. The only time he's heard that word is when somebody brought a dead deer into the butcher shop.
0: Her and Sam the butcher.
1: But Jim Nabors, mm-hmm. for all his surprise, surprise, surprise, had a beautiful singing voice. He was a well-known singer.
4: To dream the impossible dream.
0: Oh, he's very good.
1: If you like
4: to
1: that.
4: To fight the unbeatable foe.
0: And this is from an episode of Gomer Pyle.
1: Was it?
0: Yeah.
4: With unbearable foe.
1: Did he sing it as Gomer?
0: I'm looking at it on YouTube right now. He was, and everyone was just blown away.
1: Did they say surprise, surprise, surprise? Stop it. Come on, stop.
0: Can't pull off Gomer.
1: So that's how Jim was singing.
0: Right.
1: Anne B. Davis, I don't know if we heard her sing much, but she was in those Brady Bunch variety shows, wasn't
0: yes,
1: she?
0: Oh, yes, yes. This is her singing with Sam the Butcher. Oh, stick on, mate. Have a look at his hands. He's having a good old feel.
1: It's not very challenging lyrics. Oh,
0: what would Gomer say?
2: Surprise, surprise, surprise.
1: It says here for the meal of the night, featuring choice of mutton or chicken.
0: Yeah.
1: Fun for most ages, $12.95. Actually, I'm having a look though at the reservations down here.
0: Yeah.
1: Oh, I think we might have been had.
0: Why?
1: Well, this is the address. 662 East Mosquito Abatement Road near the outfall pipe.
0: Yeah, of course. It's a joke.
1: It was too good to be true. I wanted it to be true.
0: Yeah.
1: I wanted Gomer Pyle and Alice to be in Camelot together.
0: Yeah, I wanted that. It was like when they had the thing about Stevie Wonder selling Ataris. Do you remember that?
1: Selling what?
0: They had Stevie Wonder.
1: Yeah.
0: Even Stevie likes it. He was selling Atari TV games.
1: But that was real, wasn't it?
0: No.
1: I hate AI. I hate
2: surprise,
1: it.
2: Surprise, surprise, surprise.
1: Oh.
0: Jonesy and Amanda driving you home with Jam Nation.
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9: Harrison Preve here with the latest. Angus Taylor is continuing to sell the Coalition's budget reply, claiming it provides optimism for Australia's future. The opposition leader delivering his speech last night, pledging to cut migration figures and to repeal Labor's changes to negative gearing and capital gains tax. He says it's about giving Aussies a fair go.
10: We need an Australia where the government puts Australians first. They are declaring war on aspiration in this country.
9: The journey home is almost over for the Aussies and Kiwi from the Hunter virus cruise ship. Their repatriation flight from the Netherlands touching down in Perth today. A specialist team will supervise their quarantine period for the next 3 weeks. A neo-Nazi group will be banned under Aussie law from midnight tonight. The federal government listing the group, now known as Whites Australia, as a banned organisation. A new study has found climate change could worsen Australia's housing crisis. Researchers from the University of Sydney warning rental affordability could drop by 45% over the next decade, while homelessness rates could surge. The report finding climate impact must now be factored into future housing policies. And a breakthrough in the long-running pay dispute for Victorian teachers. The union endorsing an in-principle agreement with the state government that would see teachers get a wage increase of between 28 to 32% over the next 4 years.
6: Dine at Mittagong RSL's Ironstone Dining for lunch or dinner. 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
9: A depleted Collingwood takes on AFL ladder leaders Sydney tonight at the SCG. The Pies without Darcy Cameron, Darcy Moore and Pat Lipinski. Scott Pendlebury is being managed ahead of his game's record. While a hot and humid test awaits the Suns and Power in tonight's other encounter in the top end. NRL Magic rounds kicked off in Brisbane, the Sharks and Dogs doing battle, the Dolphins to face the Rabbitohs in the late match, and Adelaide United hosting Wellington in the second leg of their A-League semi-final.
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16: Cool overnight. There's going to be some areas of fog in the morning, followed by a partly cloudy day. Expected tops 18 in the Highlands and 22 degrees around the Shoalhaven, then staying partly cloudy Sunday, Monday.
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19: 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Hello, Wiggles.
20: 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Yeah, personal friend.
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28: It's showtime.
0: Well, hello there. Next week, exciting news. We're putting your muscle memory to the test thanks to Nutrilite. We've got $2,000 to win every day. We'll give you a category, and you need to guess five items in that category in 10 seconds to win. Yesterday, you tested me on hairstyles.
1: And you got it. You had five hairstyles in that time.
0: Well, now it's time for the testee to become the tested.
1: That's close. But don't make it too hard.
0: Okay.
1: Don't make it too much niche.
0: Jim, am I right? Can you give me some sort of the timer thing that we use?
29: Yeah, ready to go.
0: Okay. Five motorcycle brands. Go.
1: Kawasaki, Honda, Suzuki, Harley-Davidson, Ducati.
0: Oh.
1: But don't make it too niche.
0: You know, you weren't supposed to get those.
1: That's how that goes. For your chance to play, register now at jonesyandamanda.com.au. We'll do it starting Monday.
0: Thanks to Nutrilife. 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Always follow the directions for use. Coming up, some science news, and Instagram is here. Jonesy and Amanda driving you home with Jam Nation.
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0: It's Jonesy and Amanda driving you home.
1: Let me ask you a question.
2: Yes.
1: Have there been very specific moments in your life where you have felt like a grown-up?
0: I think when I was eligible for comprehensive insurance.
1: I don't even know what like that means.
0: So the car, I used to have third party. Well, I never used to have any insurance on my motorbike because I used to figure if I smashed a car badly enough, I'd be dead and then my family would have to deal with that. And so I didn't worry about it.
1: Gee, the time must fly by in your house when you chat about insurance.
0: So then when the family car, it went from being third party property, meaning if you run into Johnny Rolls Royce,
1: yes,
0: you don't have to foot the bill. Going from that where you got comprehensive in case Johnny ne'er-do-well steals your car and burns it.
1: It's funny how their first name's always Johnny.
0: You get a car back.
1: But that was for you as a sign of adulthood.
0: Yeah. But they kept moving the goalposts because I remember I was thinking when I turn 26, I'm going to get cheap insurance. And all of a sudden, oh, no, 28. Now you got to wait till 28. So it took some time to get to it.
1: Because those decisions are made on when your cognitive faculties have reached a certain point. You're deemed an adult. You know how when I felt I was an adult? I've had two. One was when I kept a baby alive for a year.
0: Mm-hmm.
1: I remember at Liam's first birthday, I thought, I was stunned at myself at how mature I felt. I was 40.
0: Yeah.
1: But I'd kept a baby alive for a year.
0: And you went through all that effort to have the baby.
1: Yeah, I took care of him.
0: Yeah, I know. Yeah, well, you didn't put him on top of a mountaintop.
1: And let the gods decide.
0: That's what they used to do in the old days.
1: And the other time I felt like an adult was when I got a salad spinner. Made cricket interesting that year, Brendan.
0: Of course. Dry lettuce.
1: But this is the thing that you kind of assume that when it's deemed, as you say, you can get cheap insurance,
0: mm-hmm,
1: as if the, what are they called, the actuarians have decided.
0: Actuaries.
1: Actuaries have decided that you are of a mature age, your brain has finished forming and you're ready to go.
0: Yeah.
1: New science studies from the University of Cambridge have revealed that the human brain undergoes a variety of developmental phases. And true adulthood actually begins at 32.
0: 32?
1: Yeah. This groundbreaking research challenges traditional societal milestones. People don't feel proper grown-ups apparently until their 30s. So they've scanned the brains of 4,000 participants and the brain stays in its adolescent wiring pattern until around 32 when efficiency peaks at around that point. And they, as they say, at around age 32, we see the most directional changes in wiring. And the largest overall shift in trajectory compared to other turning points in your life. So with puberty, there's a clear start. I've got hair! And you have to see those awful films at school.
0: Yep.
1: The end of adolescence is harder to pin down scientifically. Based purely on neural architecture, they now say this is your early 30s.
0: Wow.
1: Mm.
0: Well, Jesus, he died at 33.
1: But haven't so many famous rock stars died at 33?
0: Yeah, Bruce Lee was 33. Bon Scott was 33. The aforementioned Jesus.
1: Wasn't Jim Morrison dead at the same age?
0: No, he was 27.
1: You're a death savant.
0: Keep your language
1: actually,
0: out
1: of it. Actually, 27 is the other.
0: Yeah, there's 27. So there was Janis Joplin.
1: Was it Amy Winehouse?
0: Jimi Hendrix. Amy Winehouse.
1: How cheery for everybody.
0: Yeah, and
1: if only they'd hung around and matured a bit more.
0: They could have. Well, Jesus, he would have got out of his sandals by that stage.
1: Wearing his hard shoes.
0: He would have said, oh.
1: You lured me to be blasphemous.
0: I don't think it's blasphemous. I think it's okay to say Jesus might have toyed with covered footwear.
1: That's a carpenter in particular.
0: Exactly. Jonesy and Amanda driving you home with Jam Nation.
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0: single.
1: And a crazy spender as well. We learnt this week with the budget being released. How much do you spend on that Scooby-Doo picture when you're on a cruise?
2: $694.
1: How are
3: money
1: you
3: well
1: ever
3: spent.
1: Going to buy a house, Jenna?
2: I have one. Plus,
1: you know, that's a problem with so your young people.
3: She owns the wall that she can put a poster on. So, Jenna, what bruises have we pressed this week?
2: Yeah, so it's been a huge week on the Jonesy and Amanda socials, and it all started on Monday when we discovered this clip from The Only Ways Essex featuring two of the girls on their trip to Vietnam.
4: Oh, my God, they've got pigeons here.
5: Ooh. Yeah, pigeons not worldwide.
4: Ooh. What, do you reckon they flew from England?
5: Well, I feel like they fly everywhere. I feel like they get bored of somewhere and then go to the next place.
4: I thought pigeons were only in England.
1: But they're pretty.
3: And what have people said about them?
2: Yeah, so we uploaded the video with your reactions to it, and it went crazy, receiving over 4 million views, thousands of likes and comments, including this one from Jim on Instagram, who writes, "The pigeon is smarter than both of these two."
3: Mm.
2: While Donna adds, "Apologies on behalf of my fellow Essex girls. We're all not like this."
3: Well, that's good to know.
2: Yeah.
1: Well done, Donna.
3: Lucky those girls are pretty.
2: We also put up a poll debating who you would prefer to listen to audio erotica.
3: Here's what happened, though. We had Sam Hewen has joined an app called Quinn, and he is reading a short story that sounds delicious.
6: "All I want is to hear her voice again. Ask if she's read anything good lately. If she followed the moon mission."
1: Oh, yes.
3: Well, this is how you sounded when you read something from your pump manual.
7: "Remove your hose from either side of the pumps. Undo the two nuts."
3: Et cetera, et cetera.
1: Well, what do you say?
3: So on the day, it did seem that people would prefer Brendan. They said he'd like to sleep to that. They'd like to sleep to it that Jonesy made them laugh. Wasn't as good looking as Sam.
1: Oh,
3: so
1: what about you can grease my O-ring any time?
3: What has happened since then?
2: Yep, so I've got the official result. Sorry, Jonesy, but 63% of people would prefer to listen to Sam than you.
3: Oh, Brendan.
1: What does the internet know?
2: Well, Bernadette, she says, "Sorry, Jonesy, you're good at what you do, but Sam Hewen is great at what he does."
3: Oh.
2: And he added, "Jonesy's too ocker and so not sounding romantic."
3: When you're reading a manual for how to extrude a pump.
2: But you also made Tracy on Facebook a bit angry.
1: Oh.
2: She wrote, "Is that even a real question? Sorry, Jonesy, but you are not and never will be in the same league as the one and only Sam Hewen."
3: Oh, okay, we've Tracy. Upset people.
1: Well, you marry him then.
3: Hands off, Tracy. Now I'll start a fight.
2: On another note, it's time for Digital Jenna's. So this is where I choose my favourite contributor of the week. Mm-hmm. We'll receive a bespoke tin hat made by Amanda.
3: You know what's a full conspiracy? That it might be imaginary.
1: Yeah, you're not making these hats. And you know, the hens are going to come home to roost for you.
3: Who's getting man of the match?
2: Yep, so I thought this week it should belong to a certain celebrity.
1: Ooh.
2: Who commented on our Tin Hat Tuesday video about this JFK conspiracy theory.
8: "We solved the JFK assassination."
1: Mm-hmm. Okay.
8: Do you want to know who the perpetrator is?
3: No, let's just leave it at that.
1: Yes,
3: of course we do.
8: His name is William Robert Greer, the driver of JFK's limo.
1: So he shot backwards into JFK's head.
8: Yep, with his left hand over his right shoulder, using the rear vision mirror to aim.
1: That's regular contributor Rob.
3: So which celebrity commented on that?
2: Yep.
1: Mm.
2: So the celebrity who commented on that was the one and only Alec Baldwin.
1: Oh. Alec Baldwin, and that's a big deal. Was he supportive? What did he say?
2: He commented, "Bullshit."
3: Our work here is done.
1: All he knows is jab hand around shooting, isn't it?
3: Don't even say it out loud.
9: Righto, you two. That's enough.
1: Thank you, Jenna.
3: Well, we will be back on Monday.
1: Indeed, we will. Have a safe weekend.
3: See you then.
1: Good day to you.
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19: Welcome to the Christian O'Connell Show. Yes, it's Friday, but it's also the eve of Top Gun Day. Top Gun turns 40 tomorrow. So on today's show, as we celebrate, it's a Top Gun special. That's what today's show is. Today we're talking about what was acceptable in the 80s. Things that were in the 80s, 1986 when the movie came out. The things that were the norm in the 80s that kids today would have no idea about. Text me yours, 0475 031043. Even saying that, none of that. It was only ever about the landline. The landline. It was all about the landline. Who's using the landline? Your sister, when you had an important call coming through. So hard to start dating with your mum, your dad, people picking up the other end of the phone. We're talking about that today. What was acceptable in the 80s that kids today would have no idea about? And also your stories about moving and transporting very big things. 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

0: cheers to those moments in music you just have to crank up.
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0: Christian O'Connell Show. All right, what is acceptable in the 80s? What are the things from the 80s kids today will have no idea about? Today's show is the Top Gun special. It is, my friends, 40 years old tomorrow. Top Gun, go figure. Christian, kids today would know about the push-in cigarette lighter in the cars.
1: Oh, yeah.
0: Nowadays, there was recently people just thought it was to charge stuff.
2: Yeah, yeah.
0: It's a charger. You didn't realize, no, that was actually so again. It could smoke in a confined room, moving room with children and family. What about passbook banks?
1: Oh,
0: books.
1: Yes.
0: You remember those?
1: Yeah.
0: I used to love those.
2: State Bank.
0: Yeah. Do you remember opening up your first bank account as a kid? Putting in, like, was it $5 or something? You thought you were an adult? I remember as a teenager opening up, I had like a Saturday job. And they gave you like this A4 leather bound sort of wallet with headed paper and stuff like this. I really thought I was like a young businessman, you know, moving these offshore accounts for $5.
1: Oh, we used to have Banking Tuesday at school. So you'd take, you know, a dollar, your brown $1 note, and then the teacher allegedly would take it to the bank. Probably.
0: Oh, yeah. We know what bank that was. Oh, yeah, that special bank where you exchange it for a frothy. Yeah, don't worry, I'll invest this in you in the booze economy of Australia.
1: The old Dolomites account.
2: Did you say a dollar note, Patsy?
1: Yeah. Oh,
2: you had a dollar,
1: like a pink one and $2 were notes. So $1 was brown and $2 was green before they went to just the coinage. Yeah.
2: John MacArthur on the $2 note.
3: Coins were just forever.
0: No. I remember it was a big thing when they were introduced as well.
1: Oh, yeah, it was huge.
0: People got really upset.
1: Yeah, especially the $2 because it was so tiny and everyone was like, oh, we're going to confuse it with the 5-cent coin.
0: Imagine talkback radio when that was going on. Pete talkback, that kind of stuff, you know. Phone-ins for years. It was woke before they knew what woke was.
1: Outrage.
0: Oh, if only there was a woke word for this. There will be one day. Christian, what about lining up for concert tickets to try and hope that someone in a small window would give you the tickets to go and see Big Day Out, all the movies that you wanted to go and see? Christian, kids today would never understand bench seats as a front seat in a car.
1: Oh,
0: just
1: yes.
0: One long, continuous seat.
1: Yeah.
0: No seat belts, but an ashtray. Again, just to stop you falling if you got catapulted in a collision. They cared so much about us in the 80s. Needing to refeed the cassette player tape with a pen. Yeah, the world's most unreliable music format, cassettes. The cassette playing car. Do you remember just like the heat would chew up your tape?
1: Yeah.
0: Randomly, it would just snap it
1: and
0: sometimes.
1: Always your favourite song, never the one you don't like. Yeah.
0: Christian, what about the after-school TV special on ABC showing shows like Wurzel Gummidge, Astro Boy, Inspector Gadget, and my favourite, Goodies, goody, gumdrop. 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It would always be something beginning with S, where the S was, you got it, smoke.
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0: Christian O'Connell Show, moving very large objects. What's your story?
1: I'm in a constant battle to try and get with my next door nonna's, which is our neighbor who's a nonna.
0: Try and get with her?
2: Yeah, what are you talking about?
1: Get into her Pants. Good
0: what?
1: Books.
0: Oh, right, okay. And then what happens? You're in the good books, then what's the payout here?
1: Well, maybe she brings us like delicious passata pasta, maybe some of her oranges I've noticed. She's
0: so you become like an adopted son.
1: That is my dream.
0: Great.
1: And it's getting there, it's getting there. So me and my
0: Wouldn't
1: partner
0: we all
1: will...
0: love a surrogate nonna mum?
2: Oh, yeah.
1: Yes, exactly.
0: There should be OnlyFans, but a decent one where it's just...
1: Only
0: Let
1: nans.
0: Me finish. It's only nons.
1: Only nons. Oh, wow.
0: It's basically 24/7 on a stream, hot nonna action. By that, I mean in the kitchen, making that ragu, stirring some kind of lamb dish for us.
1: James Packer, invest in that. But we're definitely making some ground because she started calling us her nice boys. She goes, nice boys are here.
0: Oh, my God, that's so sweet.
1: Yeah, I mean, I don't know if she knows that we're a couple. I think she thinks we're just
0: couple of lads living together.
1: Yes, couple of lads.
0: Couple of studs. Sorting those chicks out. Actually, I haven't seen them bringing any back. Hang on a minute. No meatballs for you lads.
1: So she asked me to pop over yesterday and help her. She's got this really, like, you know, the old school trampolines, like no netting or anything like that.
0: Why don't you take a video camera around so nonna's on a trampoline? That's our first series on Only Nons.
1: She'd got someone from Facebook Marketplace.
0: I wouldn't want to see some nonna's frolicking on a trampoline.
3: Doing backflips.
1: She got someone.
0: What's she doing? What's her nonna doing with the trampoline?
1: I think she just had it. She's been in that house since 1975. So she's got grandkids. They all come over.
0: Yeah.
1: This guy comes over. It's him, his wife, and his two kids. We put the trampoline on top of his car, just sort of like a normal size car. Then they all hop in the car, and I go, do you want me to help you, like, tie it down? Like, have you got ropes or those?
0: Or
1: like,
0: dismantle it.
1: Or dismantle. Well, it's like one of those big one-piece.
0: You know, right.
1: The old school ones. Or like the clickety-clackety things, yep. Pulleys that you do. Mm. He goes, she'll be right. And then he's just
0: No, she won't be right.
1: She will not be. I've never been more sure that she will not be right. Then I just see they start to roll away. Two hands at the top, two adult hands.
0: No, not the old reaching out the window, just clamping it on.
1: And then two little kid hands out the
0: no
1: side.
0: Way.
1: I swear to God. And they just drive off.
0: It's just windy in these autumn breezes at the moment.
1: I don't know what to do in that situation.
0: All it took for you to be persuaded was a bearded man.
1: It's true. Story of my life.
0: It is. Jess, this is a great one from Jess. We're looking for your stories of moving very large objects. Christy, not my name. That is Christy.
1: I've heard Chris before.
0: Chris-o I've had, but Christy? And not just that, it's not a typo, it's I-E.
1: That's deliberate.
0: It's a lady's name. My husband decided he'd be able to lift a ping pong table onto our trailer by himself. It resulted in the ping pong table falling on top of him and cracking two ribs.
2: Oh
0: my word.
2: No.
0: Wow-wee. All right, James is on the line now. He's got a great story.
4: Hey, Christian. How are you going, mate?
0: I'm good. Welcome to the show, James. So what is your story about moving a very large object?
4: I was at work one day and there was some plumbers out the back fixing some plumbing, and they had to remove a palm tree because the roots were intrusive. And they were like, are we going to get rid of this flaming thing? So I'm like, that's all right, mate. I'll take that. I've got a new house. I'll plant it in the garden. So I strapped it on the top of my ute. This thing was 12 metres long.
2: Oh,
0: they weigh a ton, literally.
4: They're about 200 kilos, yeah. It took four blokes to load it onto the ute, a couple of surfboard straps. The root ball was in the windscreen in front of me, and the palm fronds were dragging on the road behind me. At one stage, there was even a cop behind me, and I'm going, come on.
0: He's probably giving you a double thumbs up, like, legend.
4: Yeah, he loved it. I get it home, and my wife's like, look what I scored today. And she had some agave cuttings, and I'm like, babe, come out, brother.
0: That's not a tree. This is a tree.
4: It was a tree.
0: Yeah. James, brilliant story. Thanks for calling the show.
4: No worries, Jeff.
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0: This is the Christian O'Connell Show. Time for today's Time Waster. All right, today on the Top Gun special. On the eve of Top Gun turning 40 years tomorrow, make an 80s movie middle-aged because Pete Maverick Mitchell will be 63 years old this year. Honey, I throw my back out.
1: Silver.
0: The never-ending mortgage.
1: Oh.
2: Gold.
0: Rambo first blood pressure.
1: Gold.
0: And Die Hard of... Huh? What'd you say? Die Hard of... What? Die Hard of Hearing.
2: Come on. It was a prize, a gold.
0: Yeah. Bold. Mold, you say, young fella? Hey, Junior?
2: Yeah, you got it. You got it, all right.
0: All right, still a bit of acting there. Doesn't hurt the show, does it? Rhea, what have you got? Make them funny. Been all over the place this week.
3: The Empire hurts back. Oh, Darth Vader's throwing funny back at
0: him. Bloody hell, picking up that lightsaber, the death of me. Gold.
3: Ralph Macchio's grown up.
0: Has he?
3: He's the Pilates kid now.
0: Oh, that's good. Very, very good. Well done. Jeff Kennett would love it. That's a gold. That's a gold, everybody.
3: And a risky one to end on.
0: Oh, please don't. I like working.
3: No. It's not controversial. The good knees. Oh, you know, you got your good knee and your bad knee. I got my bad knee, but then as I get this one's my good one.
0: No, but I do know about comedy. And that is getting nothing. What have you got? Make an 80s movie, middle-aged. La La Landline. Old Man Goss, call me on the landline. No sales calls. No indicators for old men. He hate the indicators. Stu, well done. Home Alone and in Bed by Five.
3: He's silver plus.
0: Well done, Tony. Not the big chill, Christian, the big pill. Yeah, got to chop that up. Got that special machine. My wife's got one of those to chop up the big pills.
3: Really?
0: Yeah. Yes.
3: Wow, silver plus.
0: Mop gun.
3: Silver?
0: I didn't sleep too well in Seattle. Oh, I didn't take my Tempur-Pedic pillow. Well done. Sarah, double barrel name, Sarah Wooden Page.
3: Fancy.
0: Frederick's got the hand that rocks my big comfy lounge chair.
3: I could have scared me for a minute. Silver.
0: That's at a weekend at Bernie's. Weekend at Baldy's. That's not
3: gold.
0: This is spinal CPAP.
3: Silver.
0: Crocodile's bung knee.
3: Oh,
0: my word. He ain't getting any younger.
3: He's got a good knee. He's got a bad knee.
0: No, he hasn't. He's just got a bung knee.
3: He's got a good knee.
0: No, that's how you do it. Midnight run to the loo.
3: God.
0: Groundhog. Now, back in my day, well done, Santo. Geriatric McGuire. That's a perfect one today.
3: Silver plus.
0: Well done, Bri. Sex in the Shadows. Oh, wait. Okay, it's a little bit light coming in. Turn it out.
3: God.
0: No, I've never said that. No. It's not dark enough, Sarah.
3: Christian.
0: Menopause in black.
3: Silver pass.
0: I threw my back out throwing mama from the train.
3: How many are we doing? This is the longest one I've ever done.
0: Say, is it Monday? Top Gun is 45. All right, who is the winner?
3: I literally have so many to choose from, but Sarah Wooden Page with I Didn't Sleep Too Well in Seattle.
0: That's not, I mean, that was good, but we had better. What's the point in making that silly little nerd list you do every day?
3: Everyone did a big laugh at I Didn't Sleep. I think I might have butchered the delivery second time round, but it was very funny in the moment.
0: Always great to end on an anticlimax. Have you heard the studio? There's silence here. So everyone's going,
3: I didn't sleep too well. Hey, try again. I didn't sleep too well in Seattle.
0: Well, listen, that's the Christian O'Connell Show for today. Thank you very much. This weekend, if you want to watch a movie, why don't you watch it again? Top Gun. It is 40 years old this weekend. When we return with you Monday, we'll be doing three-word weekend. You can tell me all about what happened over your weekend, and we'll have your brand new misheard lyrics. If you mishear one over the weekend, email me, christian@christianoconnell.com.au. Have a great weekend. Take care. Thanks for joining us.
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3: Hello, it is Kev. 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
4: 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Hello, it is Kev coming up on Saturday. 2ST is going to be broadcasting live from the Henderson Residencies at 9A Henderson Avenue at Mittagong. 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
1: Hello, it is Kev. Coming up on Saturday, 2ST is going to be broadcasting live from the Henderson Residencies at 9A Henderson Avenue at Mittagong. Be one of the first to see their new standalone homes and also find out more about the special packages. 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

Christian O'Connell Show. We're doing Tombstone Text. We do this every Thursday morning, the first hour of the show. You tell us about the first text message that's on the top of your phone right now. And imagine that's your tombstone. What does it say? Christian, my tombstone.

0: don't take. This is Patrick in Coldstream. 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No crying or fussing when I put him down. My tombstone text. Could you do the Shire for drinks on Saturday?
1: Ooh.
0: Ooh, fancy.
1: Engadine.
0: Oh, put on something nice, Emma. My tombstone text, Christian, I started watching that series you told me to watch. It's so good. Oh, what are you watching? Before you leave, grab a ladder. That's Anthony's. That's a great one as well. Yeah. What, you come and see you up in heaven? Or, of course, down in hell. I don't know what kind of life you're led, Anthony.
1: Ladders can go down as
0: yes,
1: well.
0: Yes, they can. That's right. My tombstone text, maybe bring a napkin.
2: Oh,
1: that's just good advice.
0: It is, isn't it? Life advice. Always have one in the back pocket. And then this one here, he rides them in.
2: Oh.
0: I think that's someone who's a horse trainer.
1: I'd hope so.
2: Maybe. Mm.
1: He rides them in.
0: No, I think that's a horse trainer. They get them out early in the morning, don't they, horse trainers?
1: Yeah, and then like he rides them back in.
0: And they go, how are they going to get back in the paddock? They won't put themselves there. You've got to ride them back in. Rio, what's yours?
1: Loving that chair. So my mum, I got her a lovely beach chair.
0: Just the weather for it right now, isn't it? Oh, temperatures drop a solid 20 and get out there in a little cheapo aluminium discounted beach chair.
1: You don't know that it was discounted.
0: No, I know it's discounted. Beach chairs are not prime right now, are they? It's like stocks or something. Right now, no one's rushing to buy a beach chair in autumn in Australia.
1: And my mum sent me a photo with it, not on the beach, obviously, because it's quite cold.
0: Because you can't use it.
1: In front of the fireplace.
0: Guys, can we put it on social media? It's the saddest photo you've ever seen. It actually looked like she's being held as a kidnapped sort of victim.
1: She loved that.
0: How much do we need to send to get that? Show me a photo with today's newspaper that poor woman is okay. And she sat in front of a fire to keep warm.
1: Yes, well, I guess you can't use the beach.
0: Also, way from Mother's Day. When did it arrive? Yesterday?
1: Arrived yesterday.
0: Oh, nice.
2: A few days.
0: Wednesday, a few days.
1: That's Australia Post for you, you know.
0: Yeah. How much did that thing cost? 60?
1: Hey, no, it was in triple figures.
0: Get out of here.
2: You've
0: got to see this. Also, it's real low down. How old is Mama Lee?
1: Mum specifically asked, aluminium, lightweight, low down, and it's very low.
0: I'm worried that she's going to be in there for another week or two until you come around and get her out.
1: Yeah, I don't think
0: she can get out of it.
1: It is really, really
0: old time. Has got to be careful. Once they sit down, especially one that low to the floor, it's like a core level workout.
1: It is.
0: Hip mobility test.
1: It's basically a rug.
0: She might be using it as a shell now for the next couple of days until someone prizes it off.
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0: Christian O'Connell Show. Today we're doing Extra Time on the Time Waster. Up for grabs to the best in show in the next 5 minutes. We've got a gold class double pass. You can go and see the best movie we've seen so far this year. We all love Project Hail Mary. Cannot recommend that enough. And Patsy loved Billie Eilish in 3D so much. She saw it with her daughter twice over the weekend. There's loads of great stuff to see at the moment. We are looking for a part two on your messy movies. There were so many yesterday. I have to say, yesterday, they were quite childish.
1: They were.
0: There was a lot of brown adjacent.
1: We didn't lead them there.
0: It's where they were playing yesterday. I don't know if it was a Monday thing. But anyway, we'll see. Hopefully some smarter material. That's what we're looking for this morning for your messy movies. The best ones we had yesterday, We Live in a Zoo, Crumbs of Anarchy, Filthy Club, Nappy Gilmore, Sloppenheimer, and the winner was Hoarder Here's a Who. Sloppenheimer is funny, though. All right. Extra Time in your messy movies. Text me 0475031043. I've got Tango and Trash.
1: Silver.
0: Ghostbusters.
1: Ooh, gold.
0: Diarrhea of a Wimpy Kid. No, that's messy.
1: We said we weren't leading them there.
0: That's a smart reference. Diarrhea. When you get diarrhea. Very, very clever wordplay. Always lead by example. Will Ferrell's got a slot problem. Mold School.
1: Gold.
0: And Devil Wears Tracky Dacks.
1: Hey, classy.
0: One of my first Aussie slang words when I moved here 8 years ago was Tracky Dacks.
1: It's a goodie.
0: It's a great one. I think it's a goated one, Tracky Dacks. Tracky Dacks is a great Aussie slang. All right, Rio, what have you got? Messy movies.
1: Scruffy the Vampire Slayer. Very good. Fix your collar.
0: Didn't need that bit. Silver for the reference, bronze for the performance.
1: Fair enough. I now pronounce you Muckin' Larry.
0: Muckin' Larry, silver.
1: And Crumb Dog Millionaire.
0: Oh, that's very good. Gold.
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0: Christian O'Connell Show. Time now for today's What Are the Odds? Your stories of coincidence and chance. Call in now, 13 55 22. Got a great one here. Who doesn't want to hear the legend, the story of Kiwi Richard?
1: Oh, tell me more.
0: This comes from Mick, new listener in New South Wales. Welcome to the show, Mick. Christian, years ago, I was driving trucks through Eastern Europe. One of those routes, I met a guy that everyone called Kiwi Richard. Memorable name, memorable guy. Fast forward several years to when I recently bought a place in Wollongong. I was chatting with the couple renting it out. They mentioned they used to live in Bondi. I said, oh, yeah. Whereabouts? They named the street. Then they say, yeah, we used to live next door to this guy. Everyone called him Kiwi Richard.
2: Oh, wow.
0: Out of all the people in all the towns, my new tenants just happened to be the old neighbours of the guy I met driving trucks the other side of the world. Kiwi Richard, what are the odds?
3: Believe it or not.
0: Mick, I love that. That's great. All right, we got one here. Kathy, good morning.
4: Good morning. How are you?
0: I'm good, Kathy. Welcome to the show. What's your story for us, mate?
4: You wouldn't believe the odds.
0: I wouldn't.
4: My husband left a birdcage open. A couple of birds got out. 4 days later, I've gone to a friend's place who lived like a few blocks away and went to the front door. Next minute, I hear this whistle. Like, that sounds like a bird, Rocky. Yeah, done the wolf whistle back to him, and sure enough, he did it back. Called my husband, get the ladder. I found Rocky. Ah, no way, no chance. And yeah, sure enough, climbed up, grabbed him, and yes, took him home.
0: Wow, wait, wow. Just a couple of flaps away, there he was. The familiar call and response.
1: Do you think your neighbours were trying to steal the bird, mate?
0: Yeah.
1: It's such a beautiful
0: lure
1: bird.
0: Lure him away, yeah.
4: I couldn't believe out of all the trees, he decided to park right across from my friend's house.
0: Exactly. What was the name of the little fellow? Lockie? A lot of them are called Rocky. Lockie or Cocky.
4: Rocky.
0: Yeah. So many little birds are. They are. Most common yeah, bird name, I think, is Rocky.
1: Okay.
4: I know. Original, isn't it?
0: Yeah. Good stuff. Thank you very much, Kathy. Thanks for calling in with story.
4: Have a great day.
0: All right, Andrew. Take care. Bye-bye.
4: Bye.
1: Sorry, people keep doing too many extras at the end.
0: Well, it doesn't matter. Does it make it okay for rudeness to hang up like that?
1: I can't predict.
0: Why do you hate the older generation?
1: Just like a bye, thank you.
0: Oh,
1: that's good.
0: Wow. Who are you?
2: Oh, wow.
0: Oh, listen, I'm Ben Fordham here. Running the calls, are you? Sorry about this, listeners. He's still under training and supervision. Go move a piano, mate, with your student chums. Sue.
5: Hi.
0: Good morning, Sue. Live on the Central Coast.
5: That's correct, yes.
0: All right, so what's your story of coincidence and chance?
5: Well, many years ago, I asked my son to come and help me clear through some things. And he did that, rang me when he got home and said, Mum, I can't find my wedding ring. Did I drop it at your place? Looked everywhere, looked through the bags of rubbish that we'd put aside, couldn't find it. And we thought, oh, it's just gone. Many, many months later, he was at work. He works in IT. And he got a call from someone saying their computer wasn't working. He went to their desk, couldn't fix it, but the desk said, look, I'll take it back and have a look at it, take it apart. So as he picked it up to take it back to his desk, he could hear something rattling in it.
0: No way.
5: Took it back to his desk, opened it up, and what was in the bottom of the computer case? But his wedding ring.
0: Wow, great story. God. Sue, this is a killer story.
3: Believe it or not.
5: Yes, it was just one of those very, very strange but wonderful coincidences.
0: Yeah, beautiful story. Great one. Sue, we'll send you a prize. Thanks for sharing that.
5: Thank you. Bye-bye.
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21: Well, hello there. It's Fri-yay.
22: Fri-yay
21: is the kids when they're standing around the water cooler. That's what they like to say. Speaking of kids, Jem Y. Rye, one of the top people, well, top-ish.
22: Come on. Okay, wow, one of the people.
21: Just say one of the people. He just came up to me like little Oliver from Oliver. Please, sir, can you plug my show?
22: What's your show? This isn't Kingdom of Fools.
23: No, this is another show that I'm doing.
21: What are you, Cecil B. DeMille?
23: I'm in the Theatre Sports All-Stars show at Enmore Theatre this Sunday, 4 o'clock in Sydney.
22: It is a very good show, and when you're seeing the All-Stars, it's the best of the best, it'll be amazing.
21: So when you say all-stars, who are these all-stars?
23: Well, they're some of Sydney's best improvisers.
21: Right, like?
23: Well, Rove is going to be there.
21: Rove's
23: he's hosting.
21: Very good. Yeah. Rove's very good.
23: Yeah. I'll be there.
22: That's two.
23: Well,
22: you know, theatre sports, I've done quite a bit of theatre sports. I was in a team many years ago, and it sets out being fun because you think it's just going to be like, thank God you're here. You burst through a door and you're given a scenario. But it's a scenario with a twist. You've got to be an animal on a bus that's heading towards extinction, but you've got to stop because someone has to go to school. And you have got to do it in iambic pentameter. There's layer upon layer upon layer.
23: There's a lot of challenges. But I think that's part of the fun is watching it as an audience member is going, how can they possibly do this?
21: Well, I did it last year or the year before as a make good. Because
22: the previous year, tell us what happened, Brendan. This was a celebrity theatre sports fundraiser for Canteen, which is about teenagers living with cancer and their support groups. It's very important that you and you came.
21: I caught up with your son,
22: Jack. To support me because I was in one of the teams.
21: Yeah, and Jack and I were going along and we stopped at the pub on the way there because we had a few hours to kill before the show started.
22: And you got there late.
21: But I don't know how that happened, Your Honour, but apparently.
22: And at your feet were hundreds of drunk cans.
23: Yeah.
22: And
23: I was there with my girlfriend, Alessia, who you were meeting for the first time across the aisle, and you were pointing at me going, oh, look, it's Ryan, kissy-kissy with your girlfriend. Like
22: terrible.
23: That, in front of everyone.
22: And not just that, Jay Legay was in my team, and his daughter came up and said, there's a very drunk man throwing beer cans around.
21: I wasn't.
22: And I looked up, and it was you.
21: And then I had to explain, apologise to Jay Legay's daughter, and Jay, you know, you don't want him on your case anyway. It's
22: She's now a very famous actress. She's in the live-action Moana.
21: Perhaps maybe I had something to do with that.
22: She got out of town quick smart and went to Hollywood.
21: We've got all the details for Ryan's show. Check out our socials. How about that?
23: That's
21: mate?
23: Great. Thank
21: How
23: you, Jonesy.
21: How about that? Friday, we've got an action-packed show today, but we can't do anything until we do the Fast Five. Jonesy, demand a driving you home with Jam Nation. 2ST.

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4: Fast Five.
0: We're into the Fast Five. We find ourselves up to question number three. Nat is in Maylands. Nat, any chance this weekend coming over to Sydney to see Gem Y Rise All-Star Theatre Sports Show?
5: Look, it sounds good. Yeah, maybe there is a chance. I'd jump on that plane for sure.
0: It'd be worth the five-hour flight.
6: Well, you know who else is in it? Adam Spencer.
0: He
7: loves his theatre sports.
0: He dominates a bit.
7: He takes it quite seriously.
0: Yeah, because when I was on his team and he kind of yelled at me a bit.
7: My respect for him has gone through the roof. Now, Nat, when I used to work at the Midday Show as a segment producer, it was one of my very first jobs, and there was always someone as an act of the day, putting a ferret down their pants. It's called ferret legging, an endurance contest where participants keep ferrets inside their trousers. Was once popular among coal miners in B, Finland, or C, England. We've ruled out Ireland. Was it Finland or England?
5: England.
7: It was England. I'll tell you what the record was.
5: All right.
7: 5 hours and 30 minutes. Oh. Yeah, he was enjoying it by the end.
0: I know, I got up to 34 minutes. Oh, no, I'll keep going.
7: No, you've broken the record.
0: So you booked someone on Ray Martin's
7: I didn't know.
0: Show.
7: No, there was always some comedy act who would come on like a comedian who would put a ferret in their pants. It was a real thing. You just don't see it anymore.
0: Maybe, Gem Y Rise, you can put this in your show. Maybe you could, I tell you what, get a ferret, go up to Rove, and say, John, because that's your real name,
6: okay,
0: put this down your pants.
6: I'll say, Jonesy sent me.
0: Yeah. Don't say I said anything about that.
7: Question number four for you here, Nat. You're not you when you're hungry is a slogan for which chocolate?
5: Oh my goodness.
7: Pick one.
5: Can you give me a...
7: Just pick one.
0: Pick a choc.
7: A chocolate bar.
5: Snickers.
7: It is Snickers.
0: Wow.
5: You all right?
7: They were always very funny ad campaigns, I thought.
0: Yep. Yeah. Question number five. This is you, Natalie, all in Nat. What five-day event where some of the country's biggest designers unveil their new collection ends today? Was on the news.
5: Goodness. I wasn't listening.
7: Nat.
0: Natalie.
7: Sorry, Nat.
0: See you on Sunday.
7: I wonder if any of the fashion designers are going to make pants that you can put a ferret in. Ferret-proof pants. It's a great film.
0: Anthony is in Bentley. Anthony, how are you?
8: Good, thanks, Grace. How are you?
7: Very well, Anthony. So we've just had this five-day event, and it's ending today, where some of the country's biggest designers unveil their new collections. What's the event?
8: Is it the Sydney Fashion Show?
7: I think we'll give it to it. Yeah, it's the Australian Fashion Week.
0: It's everywhere.
7: It's Australian Fashion Week. It was hosted in Sydney. They did a big thing at the beach where the models walked down some stairs to the beach and a guy who goes swimming every day with his gut hanging out just walked behind them and went for a swim. It was delightful.
0: I was hoping he'd get a towel and do one of those things. Congratulations to you, Anthony. You've come from nowhere and you have won a $500 voucher to Hijinx Hotel where fun checks in and boredom checks out. Search Hijinx Hotel. You have a great... There's one right near you, mate. You'll have a great time.
8: Thank you, guys.
0: Carry on, Anthony.
7: Thank you, Anthony.
0: Have a good weekend. It'll be back again on Monday if you'd like to register, which you can do quite easily, jonesyandamanda.com.au. And play the Fast Five. Jonesy and Amanda driving you home with Jam Nation.
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0: Driving you home this Friday, you were up last night, I could tell.
1: How do you know?
0: I could see you active in the night.
1: Have you put a video in my room?
0: No, a video.
1: A video of me just going to the toilet. That's all that, okay. That's the only activity that's going on.
0: Enough about your OnlyFans. No, I'm talking about this.
2: It's time once again for Amanda's evening scroll.
0: We may as well make hay while the sun shines.
1: Well, I'm finding things online that I'd like to share with you. How about this one? And I think it's cute that Rihanna, the singer, has got a new tattoo based around some artwork her children have done. So this tattoo, I don't have any tattoos. I reckon this one would hurt. It's on the back of her leg, just above her knee.
0: Have you got a picture? Oh, yeah. There you go. Yes.
1: And if you saw it from a distance, you'd think they were veins, wouldn't you?
0: It looks very veiny.
1: Because these, what she's done is she's taken scribbles that her children have done and put them on as a tattoo. And there's no sort of outline. They're not drawing bluey or anything.
0: It's just,
1: it looks like a kid has drawn on a sofa. And she's had that transferred to her leg.
0: I'd say props to the tattooist. He's done a fair representation of it. But, you know, what's she thinking?
1: What is she thinking?
0: What's Rihanna thinking?
1: We don't know whether it is her child. Do you say, if it was capital R, capital Z, capital A, would you say that name was RZA?
0: RZA?
1: I don't know.
0: RZA. Who's the baby dad?
1: The baby daddy is ASAP Rocky.
0: Oh, of course.
1: So we've got RZA, we've got another child called Riot, and there's a baby called Rocky.
0: Okay.
1: So we don't know
0: which
1: one.
0: What about baby head flushed down the toilet when he goes to school?
1: Well, we know they're not baby Picasso, that's for sure.
0: No.
1: So anyway, she's got that on her leg. Yep. Now, another story I found. Speaking of musicians, actually, you know the singer Shakira.
0: Yes. I know that.
1: Well, this clip comes from a TikTok account of a man who says he's a pastor in the Dominican Republic.
0: Mm-hmm.
1: And he deals a lot of exorcisms. People there are possessed by demons. He has a woman, he's filmed this woman who is possessed by a musical demon where she is possessed by the demon of Shakira. And this is video of her. She's trying to replicate the dance moves as they're trying to hold her down and perform an exorcism. Here she is.
0: She's got a good chant going.
1: They're trying to get it out of her, which is a shame, because she could do a tribute show.
0: She's got a good jam going.
1: And
0: there.
1: She's pretty lucky, though, she's not possessed by this demon. Quick, get him!
0: It always goes to Crazy Frog.
1: You're welcome.
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0: Jonesy and Amanda driving you home this Friday, the 15th of May. A man has been arrested after driving without a license, and I have something in common with this man because I got caught.
1: Got arrested without a license?
0: I got arrested for driving without a license.
1: You've told me you've never been pinged for a traffic
0: incident. Many years ago, but let me just say this story first. This man was arrested after driving without a license for 70 years.
1: Wow.
0: He's 84 years of age from Nottinghamshire. He was stopped by the police and they said, mate, where's your license? And he says, I haven't got it. And they said, what is it, at home? And he goes, I've never had it. He told officers he started driving at just 12 and has never been caught or involved in an accident.
1: So he never had a license. He hasn't lost it. He's just never had one.
0: Never had one. So it doesn't say what happened to him. I'd say they would have beaten him to death or something like that.
1: With a Horlicks.
0: Because when I was young, I got caught riding my motorcycle with a pillion passenger and no P-plate. And they just changed the rules that P-plate riders weren't allowed to take pillion passengers. And they just changed the rules as well that you'd get lose points for no P-plate. So the copper, out of the goodness of his heart, said, oh, yeah, I tell you what, I'll let you off on the pillion passenger, but I'm going to have to do you for the P-plate. I went, oh, sweet, no worries, mate. Then I find out I'll lose my license for 16 months.
1: That's a long time. How old were you?
0: I was 19. So I ended up getting a job on the radio in Western Australia. So I left the East Coast, went to the West Coast, and just started, picked up where I started from, just driving around in Western Australia without a license because my mother didn't forward on the fact that I'd lost my license.
1: Was that your story or was that the truth?
0: Well, what happened was Mum rang and she said, Mum, Brendan, you've lost your license. And I went, okay, but not in the great state
1: of Western. Let's pretend I haven't heard this.
0: In the great state of Western Australia, I think I'm peachy pie. I got pulled up by the police in Western Australia and the copper said to me, he said, oh, where's your license? I said, oh, I don't have it. And he said, is it at home? And I said, well, no, I don't have it at all. And he said, right. So he wrote this thing. Next minute I go to court. I'm in the court and this is Western Australia in Karratha. Go to court and the judge says, right, 3 days jail, $160 fine.
1: Jail?
0: Yeah. And my face must have just reflected how I felt because the bailiff said, don't worry, mate, you don't have to go to jail. It's you either pay the $160 or you do 3 days jail. And he said, considering you'll be the only white guy in Roban jail,
1: I suggest you
0: it's
1: pay
0: probably
1: the money.
0: Wise you pay the $160. And that was it.
1: And so did you have to stop driving until when?
0: Until I got my license back. But this is where red tape came in. I went to Western Australia, the local Western Australian registry there. I went, yeah, no worries, mate. You can get your license back. You're eligible to have it back. And I went, oh, sweet. So I didn't have to do anything, really.
1: Whereas, in fact, you weren't eligible.
0: I was eligible, according to the Western Australian Motor Registry Department.
1: So to this day, are you driving illegally?
0: You know what? I don't know.
1: Luckily, no one's heard this conversation.
0: Don't tell anyone. Jonesy and Amanda driving you home with Jam Nation.
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4: Well, hello there. Weekends ahead, much happening this weekend. Jeremiah, as we know, has his Theatre Sports All-Stars Night on Sunday.
5: Should we be practicing with you, Ryan, like some improv?
6: Yeah, well, sure. Yeah,
5: we can. All right, how about say you're a guy who likes to clean out the inside of cars and say, all right, I'll give you my car keys and maybe you could go and just clean out my car for practice. That could be a scenario.
6: You want me to do that now?
5: Yeah, could that be a scenario?
6: No.
5: How does this work? Yeah,
4: it's supposed to be like he's walking into.
5: What happens if you get that scenario? You've got to pretend to be a guy who can clean a car inside and out, and you haven't practiced.
4: But the scenario would be something like Cruella De Vil's car.
5: All right. Well, I'm happy to. You can pretend it's Cruella De Vil's car if it helps.
6: This sounds like you're just giving me chores.
5: Yes, it is actually.
6: Yeah. Okay.
4: Yeah. How about you just do some work and what you do around here, whatever that is.
5: Why don't you just play a song?
4: Put us coming up. We're going to talk pub test-wise. We've got an interesting one today. Also, that's un-Australian. I've got a classic example of that coming up. Jonesy Demander driving you home with Jam Nation.
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0: It's Jonesy Amanda driving you home this Friday afternoon, and Friday being the best day to get down to the Jonesy and Amanda Arms for the pub test.
1: The pub test.
2: Pub test.
1: Does not pass the pub test.
2: Pub test.
3: Pub test.
1: Doesn't pass the pub test.
2: Pub test.
3: Yeah, the pub test.
1: Doesn't pass the sniff test.
4: Stop it. It's not
0: the... We were just talking about this before. It's un-Australian because it's German.
5: Well, we were talking about a German tourist who won a payout when he failed to secure a sun lounger in Greece. He was on holidays with his family. Every day he got up at 6 a.m. to do what they call the dawn dash, to bag, put your towel and bag the lounger. Every day he did that and never got a lounger because people had got there before him from the night before. And he won that court case because the judge said that the resort had a duty to ensure a reasonable ratio of sunbeds to guests and that he had an expectation. There was a realistic expectation of him eventually getting a sunbed. But even, I think, I would feel uncomfortable even doing a dash at 6 o'clock unless I was going to sit there from 6 o'clock. I wouldn't feel comfortable in any way putting down a towel and then going off having my breakfast, coming back 3 hours later, and oh, I've bags that. I don't do that either.
0: I even have trouble if I'm sitting at a table at a pub and someone goes off and they said, just mind my seat. I have trouble with that.
5: Yeah. Someone's sitting here, sorry.
0: Take it.
5: Sorry.
0: I have trouble with that.
5: Take my car.
0: Yeah.
5: Well, let's put it this way. Bagsing a sun lounge on a holiday. Like, this guy got a payout because he went there at 6 a.m. to bags it. But if you're not going to sit on it, bagsing a sun lounge on a holiday, if you're not sitting on it, does it pass the pub test?
0: Jones, you demand a driving you home with Jam Nation.
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1: The pub test.
2: Pub test.
1: Does not pass the pub test.
2: Pub test.
1: Pub test.
2: Doesn't pass the pub test.
1: Pub test.
2: Yeah, the pub test.
1: Doesn't pass the sniff test.
3: Stop it. It's not helpful.
4: While we're having our little glassy glasses, this is what we're talking about today. A German tourist has won a payout because he couldn't get a sun lounge when he's on a Greek island holiday. Every time he went down to the sun lounges at 6 o'clock, someone had gone in the night before and had bagged the spot. He was able to sue to say he was never able to get one. But even putting your towel on at 6 o'clock, if you're not going to sit there, is that okay?
0: I think it's un-Australian. It's very German.
4: Well, this guy was German who was complaining and he won some money off his next holiday.
0: Well, you know.
4: Bagging a sun lounge on a holiday, does it pass the pub test?
5: Look, I think it passes a pub test, but I think with a caveat. So if you're not there for hours and someone takes your towel off and sits there, then it's fair enough. You're fair game. But if you're there and you're off and you're on back again, then, you know, you should be able to hold it.
6: No, it does not. It's not on. You either sit there or you don't put your stuff there and disappear for hours and expect that it will be empty and waiting for you when you decide to rock up. It's like you can't bag a car park at the shops by putting a witch's hat there or something for yourself. So, no, first in, best dressed.
7: I'm going to say it doesn't pass the pub test. I think it's kind of selfish because, like, you shouldn't be able to dibs a spot, like, because then you're taking away that opportunity from a person to find somewhere nice to sit the next day.
8: It passes. It's like a literal shotgun that is my area to sit at when I want to. So the towel is fine. Throw it there and it's yours.
0: The towel is sacrosanct. What about the witch's hat thing? I've got a mate that drives around. He's got a witch's hat in the back of his car and he puts them out to bags parking spots. And people in Australia, we respect the witch's hat.
4: What if you were to put a witch's hat on a sun lounge? Am I overthinking it or not thinking enough?
0: Upstairs for thinking. I don't know what you're downstairs to.
4: It's for dancing, Brendan.
0: Thank you for all your calls. Jonesy and Amanda driving you home with Jam Nation.
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0: It's Jonesy and Amanda driving you home this Friday afternoon.
1: I saw an ad for a theatre restaurant show that I wish I could have seen. You've done theatre restaurant.
0: I worked as the MC of a theatre restaurant. It was called Morticia's. It was like a poor man's Dracula.
1: Poor man's Dracula.
0: It was dreadful. And the show was that bad. Lucky Grills. Remember Lucky Grills?
1: Yes, I do.
0: So half time, I'm out the back having a smoke with Lucky Grills.
1: I think we call it intermission.
0: Lucky Grills goes, how much more of this shit is there to go? And I said, mate, we're only halfway through. And he went, you're effing kidding me.
1: Well, I bet you wish you would have seen this one, but it's the people who are in it. This is at the Slough View Dinner Theatre, somewhere in the States. It says the only equity theatre in the Gulf with its own tarpon cannery. Right, and the show is Camelot. And underneath that it says similar to the original Broadway show. And it stars two names from the past, mm-hmm. Jim Nabors and Anne B. Davis. Jim Nabors was this guy, Gomer Pyle.
2: Surprise, surprise, surprise.
0: Yeah.
1: I never really watched that show, did you?
0: No.
1: Was it kind of like a McHale's Navy? It was a hapless
0: serviceman. Yeah, it was a land-based McHale's Navy.
1: But also it was kind of land-based, like Gilligan's Island. There was a hapless idiot and it was him.
0: And that was him. He was Rock Hudson's boyfriend, wasn't he?
1: I think he was a long-standing lover of Rock Hudson, but was never spoken about.
0: So Rock liked the goof.
1: Maybe.
0: And then he'd be goofing around.
1: Then we had Anne B. Davis, who we all know
0: yep.
1: as Alice from the Brady Bunch.
3: Sam, stay. The only time he's heard that word is when somebody brought a dead deer into the butcher shop.
0: Her and Sam the butcher.
1: But Jim Nabors, mm-hmm. for all his surprise, surprise, surprise, had a beautiful singing voice. He was a well-known singer.
4: To dream the impossible dream.
0: Oh, he's very good.
1: If you like
4: to
1: that.
4: Fight the unbeatable foe.
0: And this is from an episode of Gomer Pyle.
1: Was it?
0: Yeah.
1: With unbearable foe. Did he sing it as Gomer?
0: I'm looking at it on YouTube right now. He was, and everyone was just blown away.
1: Did they say surprise, surprise, surprise? Stop it.
0: Oh, you can't.
1: Come on, stop.
0: Can't pull off Gomer.
1: So that's how Jim was singing.
0: Right.
1: Anne B. Davis, I don't know if we heard her sing much, but she was in those Brady Bunch variety shows, wasn't
0: yes,
1: she?
0: Oh, yes, yes. This is her singing with Sam the Butcher. God, mate, have a look at his hands. He's having a good old feel.
1: It's not very challenging lyrics. Oh,
0: what would Gomer say?
2: Surprise, surprise, surprise.
1: It says here for the meal of the night, featuring choice of mutton or chicken.
0: Yeah.
1: Fun for most ages, $12.95. Actually, I'm having a look at the I'm having a look though at the reservations down here.
0: Yeah.
1: Oh, I think we might have been had.
0: Why?
1: Well, this is the address. 662 East Mosquito Abatement Road near the outfall pipe.
0: Yeah, of course. It's a joke.
1: It was too good to be true. I wanted it to be true.
0: Yeah.
1: I wanted Gomer Pyle and Alice to be in Camelot together.
0: Yeah, I wanted that. It was like when they had the thing about Stevie Wonder selling Ataris. Do you remember that?
1: Selling what?
0: They had Stevie Wonder.
1: Yeah.
0: Even Stevie likes it. He was selling Atari TV games. Oh,
1: but that was real, wasn't it?
0: No.
1: I hate AI. I hate
2: surprise,
1: it.
2: Surprise, surprise, surprise.
1: Oh.
0: Jonesy and Amanda driving you home with Jam Nation.
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5: 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Coming up, some science news and Instagram is here. Jonesy and Amanda driving you home with Jam Nation.
1: 2ST.

0: Jonesy and Amanda driving you home. Digital Jenna is coming up a little bit later on this hour. It's all about how we've been going this week in our socials. Tin Hat Tuesday, no doubt, has gone through the roof again.
1: One of the things that she will touch on is the whip poll that we've been doing regarding you, Jonesy, and Sam Heughan reading audio erotica. This is what's happened. This was a few days ago. I discovered that Sam Heughan, who from Outlander, one of my many imaginary boyfriends, has taken a sidestep to taking part in something called a Quinn Original Audio, where men of, you know, fame.
0: Note.
1: Read short erotic stories into your ear holes. And I'm here for it. He sounds like this.
2: All I want is to hear her voice again. Ask if she's read anything good lately. If she followed the moon mission. What she thinks about anything.
0: Oh, okay, champ.
1: That's how he did it. And you said, I can do that.
0: Well, I said I can make anything boring sound sexy.
1: You can make anything boring.
0: Well, you derided me. You said I had some big 80s DJ voice.
1: Yeah, long stop block of rock. Which cash.
0: Is not the case. And at the moment, I'm working on my boat, and I was just changing the seawater pump, and I was reading the instructions for that.
1: I put it to you that you cherry-picked all the rude words out of the instruction manual.
0: Not at all.
1: Here was your attempt.
2: Remove your hose from either side of the pumps. Undo the two nuts that hold the flange.
1: Oh, God.
2: Pull gently as the C pump releases from the...
1: Wow.
2: Then grease your shaft.
1: Oh. Stop. Just stop. Anyway, that's what happened. And... We asked you to call the whip poll and tell us who you'd prefer to read some audio erotica to you, Sam Heughan or Brendan Jones.
3: 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You know, I think Sam might have the looks, but Jonesy, you've got the voice and you can read me to sleep any night of the week.
4: Definitely Jonesy. I could not stop laughing.
5: Jonesy.
6: 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Jonesy, you can grease my O-ring any day.
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7: Hell no, Jonesy. 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
0: The chicks are digging him.
1: They just.
0: Diggity, diggity.
1: When he's talking about himself in the third person, we know we're in trouble.
0: So really, that's all wrapped up.
1: No,
0: the whip
1: not,
0: poll is the definitive answer of anything.
1: But the poll has been open for a couple of days on our socials. Jenna will reveal the final result when we talk to her shortly.
0: But in the meantime, something that's dead sexy, Instagram is here. Jonesy and Amanda driving you home with Jam Nation.
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0: No, there's four.
1: And oceanology is the study of the ocean.
2: Yes, of course. Mel, you're well on your way.
0: Oh, and you're right. Betty's Classic Burgers comes from Betty's Burgers. You said Betty's, and I figured that was
2: You nailed it, Mel.
1: I've never heard of Betty's, actually. Do you guys have Betty's?
2: We have Betty's. I hear
1: Family in Tassie. We don't have Betty's.
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0: You got it right.
2: 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Zian's got Betty's.
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2: Yeah, the tavern. Mel, it's great to have you on the show.
1: Yeah, it's great to be on the show. Thank you so much.
0: Thanks, Mel. Have a good weekend.
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14: Good morning, Alana McIntyre here with the latest. Donald Trump is heading home from China, claiming success, although there are little details on what deals have actually been done. The US president left Beijing after the two-day summit on Air Force One, where he spoke to reporters about his talks with the Chinese president.
15: We talked about Taiwan, we talked about Iran, and I think we have a very good understanding with both. On Taiwan, he does not want to see a fight for independence because that would be a very strong confrontation.
14: Harvey Weinstein's third sex crimes trial has ended in a mistrial in Manhattan. The jury in NYC saying they could not unanimously decide whether or not to convict the film producer of allegedly raping one-time actor Jessica Mann. Jim Chalmers' plan to make some big changes to the capital gains tax and negative gearing in Australia has the New Zealand government thinking. The finance minister mimicking a line from the Tourism Australia ad back in 2006, asking investors down under, where the bloody hell are you? Come over. Police have issued a warning about a spate of scams, with some victims losing about $400,000 already. The authority scams appearing to target members of the Chinese community, particularly international students. Briefly, a police investigation is now underway following the death of a man north of Bundaberg. And months after the age restrictions came in for social media, a third of young Aussies have apparently quit social media.
8: 2ST Sport.
14: In NRL, the Sharks have smashed the Bulldogs at Magic Round in Brisbane 38-16. Nico Hines telling Fox Sports they're hoping to build on their consistency.
16: I felt like we just got into our process in that game and just kicked to the corner and defended our way into it. So, when we do that, we're a really good team. It's just being able to back it up now.
14: While Wayne Bennett thinks Latrell Mitchell will be okay for State of Origin after he hobbled off late in the Rabbitohs 32-10 loss to the Dolphins, the series opener is happening in less than 2 weeks in Sydney.
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0: 2ST. 80s hits you love. I need you tonight. The 90s and 2000s. Where do you go? My love. It was called yellow. And 60s and 70s tracks that stand the test of time. Sitting on the dock of the bay. What a rock and roll. 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
13: Good morning, Alana McIntyre here with the latest. Another mistrial in the latest rape case against disgraced Hollywood film producer Harvey Weinstein. A New York jury has been unable to reach a verdict again. The jury couldn't unanimously decide if the 74-year-old raped one-time actor Jessica Mann back in 2013. Now prosecutors are discussing whether to try again in court. The 74-year-old is in jail for other charges as well after being convicted of other sex crimes. Donald Trump has left China after talks with the Chinese president. The US president says he was very impressed.
14: This has been an incredible visit. I think a lot of
5: A lot of good has come of it. We've made some fantastic trade deals, great for both countries.
13: A crime scene has been declared north of Bundaberg after a man was found dead inside a home. One man is currently assisting police with their inquiries. New research shows more Australian home buyers are hoping to use crypto to buy a new property. Data from the Australian-based cryptocurrency exchange Independent Reserve shows more than 80% of crypto investors are planning to use their profits for a home deposit. And with Delta Goodrum looking so promising at Eurovision, the New South Wales Minister for Music says if the Sydney-grown star does win on Sunday, a serious conversation has to be had about the Harbour City potentially hosting Eurovision.
14: 2ST Sport.
13: The Bulldogs have suffered a 38-16 loss to the Sharks at Magic Round. It's their fifth straight loss. Canterbury coach Cam Ciraldo says they have to be better.
15: If I want to make an excuse, maybe it was fatigue, but that'd just be bullshit anyway, so.
13: The Dolphins defeated the Bunnies 32-10 in the other game. Rabbitohs star Latrell Mitchell hobbling off the field with a few minutes left in the game. It sent the first injury scare through the New South Wales camp ahead of Origin. Collingwood coach Craig McRae suspects Oscar Steen has sustained an ACL injury following their 6-point loss to the Swans.
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14: Good morning, Alana McIntyre here with the latest. Police are at the scene of a suspected double murder in Melbourne. Two people have been found dead at a Werribee home following a welfare check late yesterday. Police are working to formally identify the victims and to determine the cause of their death. A police investigation is underway following the sudden death of a man north of Bundaberg. Paramedics found the man unconscious and not breathing at a home last night. One man is assisting police. Six passengers have spent their first night at a quarantine facility in Perth. They'll spend the next 3 weeks there after being on board a cruise ship at the centre of the deadly Hunter virus outbreak. A jury has failed to unanimously decide whether Harvey Weinstein raped Jessica Mann in 2013, causing another mistrial. The Manhattan District Attorney says prosecutors are now discussing whether to try again in court. Donald Trump's heading home from his China trip, claiming success. CNN White House correspondent Alana Treen says the trip yielded no significant breakthroughs, though.
4: He also said there were some other deals that had been made with some of the CEOs who accompanied President Trump, but we are still also waiting on the details. This is not typical for a major foreign trip.
14: And Delta Goodrum really could take out Eurovision. The Sydney-grown star now has a 16% chance of winning the grand final, behind Finland's 34%. The grand final will be held early tomorrow morning. The decision is split 50-50 between a jury of judges and a public vote.
15: 2ST Sport.
14: An injury scare for New South Wales ahead of Origin. Rabbitohs star Latrell Mitchell hobbling off the field with a few minutes left in their loss to the Dolphins at Magic Round. Wayne Bennett thinks he will be fine to play in the series opener on May 27.
16: Yeah, no, he's okay. He's not too bad. I think he's just kind of creeping up a bit.
14: And a fifth straight loss for the Bulldogs. Canterbury-Bankstown defeated by Cronulla 38-16 at Magic Round.
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18: Matty Johns here, and massive news of the world of rugby league this week, beginning with Ivan Cleary stepping down in 18 months, though, as Panthers coach. Ivan Cleary declaring he'll quit his post as Panthers head coach at the end of next season. I've got to say, when I first heard the news, it blew me away because I thought he was talking at the end of this year. Mm. But, I mean, look, it's 18 months away, but boys, surprised? Thoughts?
19: It's a... I'm not surprised, but it is a big deal. It's hard to, because when you actually think about everything that's been happening up until this point, Nathan Cleary coming out and saying, I'm going to the open market, Isaiah Yeo saying it, Liam Martin saying it, obviously Liam Henry leaving to the Perth Bears as well. So, like, when you start putting all it together, you go, okay, maybe there is kind of like a joint feeling in that roster of, like, let's not drag a good thing out too long here. The journey's over, it's done. I do think, you know, before when Nathan Cleary was like, I'm going to go to the open market, there was a sense to me that it was more to experience it. But I kind of feel like, does Ivan Cleary have a bit of a feeling that Nathan's going to leave and he's like, I don't want to coach Nathan if he's not here?
18: Do you know what's interesting, Luke? I think there's a couple of factors at play here. I'll tell you one of which. He mentioned his family, like his wife Rebecca, and I think about her quite a bit. You think about the toll that's taken on. Ivan's coached since 2006. You always view Ivan as a younger coach, if that makes sense. But he's been coaching, you know, 20 years. You think about the toll that takes on, but also the emergence of Nathan as well. So you think about Rebecca or the family, the toll that can take on them, all the pressure and everything. The only thing about it's going to be is that there is no doubt within the next 18 months he's going to get mega money thrown at him.
20: Yep.
18: You know, do you leave $2 million on the table?
21: Yeah, well, I mean, he can kind of pick and choose. He probably could have a year off after that 18 months and then come back and still command that kind of money. So ball's really in his court, but I'm with you, Matty. I reckon once you've got that dog in and you've got the hunger to be a coach and you're very tough to... You don't see many blokes kind of give it up cold turkey, especially so early. Yes, he's been doing a long time, but he's still got plenty left in him if he wants to go again.
18: Yeah, I suppose the other one too, boys. The other reason might be Hammy is, I mean, this club is flying, right? Yep. He has done such an amazing job that if he decided... let's say tomorrow, hey, listen, boys, I'm going to go to the States for 3 months and watch the Soccer World Cup. I'm not diminishing his coaching in any way, shape, or form to say they wouldn't miss a beat.
2: Yeah.
18: I mean, the coaching, the assistant coaches, his playmakers, they just run the show. And as I said, I'm not pulling back on what he does. I'm actually saying he's done such an amazing job that he could do that. After another 18 months, he might be going, look, I just need another challenge.
21: Yeah, for sure. And testament to that kind of system that he's built there. It's just like a nice seamless appointment getting Peter Wallace to take over. He's obviously done his apprenticeship there. He's coached a couple of their younger teams and all that sort of stuff. He's been an assistant under Ivan now as well. So it's just such a seamless, it's a bit of a product of the system that he's built. So they'll be fine.
20: But I messaged you guys the minute it happened, the epitome of the Panthers system, that no leaks, no one saw this coming. Mm. They announce it. And instead of all the bullshit that goes on with it, they went, oh, by the way, this is Peter Wallace and he's the new coach.
18: Yeah.
20: There was no 18 months of, who's going to take over and all that crap. Yeah. It's just Penrith through a T.
18: I loved it when Ivan said that when he announced that Peter Wallace going to take over, the playing group just went mad. They all cheered, for Ivan must have been. Yeah. Well, hang on a moment. Not for me. The other moment that I must say was I pissed myself laughing after it, where he said, do you ever see yourself, what do you think is next? And he sort of went, oh, look. And he paused and he said, I woke up this morning thinking about the Dragons, and then he paused, right? He just hung there for a second. I reckon every Dragons fan would have went, oh. Then he went, we play this Sunday. Yeah.
21: Very pregnant pause, that one.
18: It was. Yeah, it was. But, mate, Peter Wallace, the ideal bloke. He's done a long apprenticeship under Ivan. To handle coaching, you've got to have good tactical knowledge. He's got that.
2: Yep.
18: And you've got to be tough. You've got to handle pressure. And I mean, let's not forget, he played 70 minutes in a State of Origin with a split tag. So, I mean, you don't get much tougher than that, do you?
19: Do you reckon he said that in his job interview? Played Origin with a split tag.
18: Oh, mate, if you flick mine, honestly, I'm down for the count.
2: Boris, love it. And
18: by the way, have a go.
20: You can tell with all these assistant coaches at Penrith, They're built ready for first grade, and head coach appointments. You've got your Andrew Websters, your Cameron Serratos, and Peter Wallace is just the next one.
18: Yeah, mate, absolutely. Okay, let's have a yarn about this. Okay, the end of 18 months, and again, I'm with Hammy. If he's going to step away at the end of 18 months, I only see it for a year. But I think the amount of money is going to be thrown his way. I just can't see him just going, I'm finished, so to speak.

0: His brother's an NRL immortal, and he's talking BS on your radio. 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
1: It's the news the Red V fans were hoping for. Luke Metcalf is on the cusp of signing with the Dragons for 2027.
2: Yeah. Luke Metcalf, let's move on.
3: No respect.
1: Yeah. Lukey Metcalf.
2: Were you surprised? I was surprised about Ivan Cleary. Were you surprised about Luke Metcalf?
1: I was very surprised the Warriors are going to allow him to go negotiate and then leave. Really surprised by it.
2: Sorry, guys. We've got the Warriors fans out here.
1: I was really surprised. You're talking about a bloke who led the Dally M's last year. Beak and I were just talking about it. I get the fact that, you know, he's injury prone, hasn't finished a season, but my thing about it, if Chanel and Tanner had been firing for the last two seasons, then I'd understand to a certain extent. But really, Tanner has spiked just this year. And for me, I just still think he's got to do it a little bit longer, long-term, Tanner, to have full faith in him.
4: Yeah.
1: If that makes sense.
4: No, I agree. I think they've only lost one or two games with this as their starting halves combination this year. So they are starting to find a bit of momentum. Importantly, they've been able to stay on the field, which is maybe something Luke Metcalf hasn't been able to do through his career. They're also pretty deep in the halves. You know, they've got Tamari Martin. They've got Jet Cleary coming through as well. There's a lot of good halves in their system. So maybe they're thinking, we've got some quality here. We can hang on to it for a little bit cheaper than Luke Metcalf, and we might be okay.
1: Can I ask you, boys, have you had much mail on Jet Cleary, how he's doing over there? I get little bits and pieces saying that he's progressing pretty well.
5: Yeah, really well. I think last year he was leaps and bounds, like, further ahead than they thought he would be. And he's developing really well.
1: He's a big kid.
5: Yeah, I think he's 21 now or 22. So he's getting to that age where he probably will be around there, or like a debut potentially, or extended bench. But yeah, by all reports, he's going really well down there.
1: Yeah. Boys, really interesting. Two clubs are in for him, Dragons and the Dogs. For me, the Dogs were a perfect fit for him. We all know, we've spoken ad nauseum, you know, basically to exhaustion about the Galvin situation. But the bottom line is, Galvin is a six. There is no doubt he's a six. For me, Metcalf comes in at seven. All the pieces fall into place. Like, I'm really surprised. You know, apparently they've pulled the offer.
2: Why did they pull out, Matty?
1: I don't know. I for the life of me, don't know. For my information was, is that he'd met with Cameron Seraldo and Phil Gould. All parties were very impressed, and that he was keen to go there because of the fact that he's been coached by Andrew Webster, loves Andrew Webster. Andrew Webster comes out of the Penrith system, as did Cameron Seraldo, very similar coaches. And then seemingly out of nowhere, they've just pulled it. I don't know why. Maybe they're spooked by the injuries, but...
5: But like, they knew the injuries before the offer was put in. That's
1: spot on.
5: I think it sounds like a bit of a testament to where that club's at right now that... Look, I don't have any evidence of it, but it feels like there's two directions that different powers in the Bulldogs want to head in. The fact that they're offering, or at the very least getting so close that the player thinks that the contract's going to come through and then pulling it at the last minute, that's a club that's not on the same page, in my opinion.
1: The other one, there was, I think, my understanding, a little bit of interest from PNG. The one thing about Luke, and this could be a future problem with PNG, he's just starting a family, young family, young child, and his thing was, mate, I don't want to, you know, basically leave the family every second week. And, you know, and the same thing applies to Perth. You know, people with young families. But it looks as though, boys, unless the Dogs come back into the frame, don't worry, which would not surprise me. Gus is a very cagey operator, but it appears as though it's going to be the Dragons.
4: Yeah.
1: Good signing for them.
4: If the Dragons get him, all of a sudden, next season, you know, obviously they're going like bastards this year. They're on track for a Team Nudie run. They haven't won a game yet.
1: Yeah.
4: However, they've got Drinky coming to the club next year at fullback, which is, you know what he's going to give you. Great attacking football. You've got Keon coming in the forwards as well. If you can add Luke Metcalf in there, who's been a Dally M leading halfback, you know, before he got injured last year, they're three pretty quality ins to your team.
1: Yep.
4: Instantly, you can tell that team is going to improve. I think he'd be a great get for them.
1: Be a great get.
4: Yeah.
1: Yeah. Anywhere else, boy? Can you see? I'll tell you the club that I'm surprised haven't come in for him, Parramatta. I'm surprised by that. From Jonah Pezet leaves at the end of the year to come up here to Brisbane.
5: They've got a young fella called Lorenzo coming through, and he's been killing it basically he's been the long term plan for, I think, about 4 or 5 years now.
1: Yeah.
5: And he's been going really, really well in reserve grade.
1: Well, if you're talking about the Dogs pulling the offer, it might have something to do with, I mean, we've heard so many times about Mitch Woods, but he just can't stay on the field, having terrible hamstring problems, but you'd hope he'll eventually get through that.
5: Yeah, it's It's tough that, like, that young and having that many hamstring problems, especially when he's not necessarily like a super fast player. Like, it's surprising he's having this many issues. But the tough thing for the Dogs is like you can't really continue to just wait and wait and wait, because before you know it, players are going to be leaving. It's going to be hard to recruit. So it's a tough one.
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0: He won a premiership, played Origin, even represented Australia. Yep, anything's possible when riding your brother's coattails. 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
1: Origin just around the corner, but we discussed the biggest burning questions for game one.
2: Look, I know Sam Walker is the favourite, and I think that Sam Walker's probably the most deserving if you're looking at young guy that's played some really good footy in first grade. I think Origin's all about combinations, and I think that right now a spine that already has Walsh, or either Ponga, Munster and Harry Grant in it, I don't think Walker needs to be in that spine. Now, if we had a spine of, say, Dylan Edwards, a big ball running six, and a Brayley or something like that, then I think Sam Walker would work because his attacking clear is what they would need. And I just think that no matter how much his defence has improved, and it has improved a lot, even if he makes his tackles, it's still a quick play the ball for the opposition. Yep. So,
1: Well, Big, I'll add to that. I love Sam as a player. I see Sam as a really great reactive, instinctive player. For me, I look at Sam, and he looks more like a natural six. Mm. If that makes sense. Mm. And the other one about like the spine that I would go for, or the makeup of the halves would be Reece Walsh at the back, or the one I'd fear. Reece Walsh at the back, Kalen at six, Munster at seven. And the knock against that is they're all left-foot kickers. But you even look at Sam. Sam is an amazing short kick. He's got an amazing short kick game, but he doesn't really have a great long kick game.
2: No.
1: So that, big one for Billy.
2: See, I'm going to go Fogarty.
3: Yeah.
1: Gotcha.
2: I just want a conservative seven that's going to be really strong in defence and kick. I don't need a seven to set, all the tries up or make line breaks or whatever. The game plan should be around Grant, Munster and Walsh to do that. And so I think Fogarty, he's led the Raiders to a minor premiership. Manly are flying right now. Fogarty's biggest weakness is actually just icing games. Everything else, he's actually pretty much an 8 out of 10. So you don't have to rely on Fogarty to ice a game. You've got guys like Munster, Walsh and Grant.
3: I'm with you on that. Yeah. All he's got to do is kick long and just get the ball to all those attackers. Weapons around him. That's the job. He doesn't need to create too much.
1: We interviewed him on the podcast just recently, and it's really funny you say that because, he's a late bloomer. Didn't really play NRL, I think, until about 24. And he said he was lost, because he just focused on too much. He said, I got to Burley, and I had a really good coach who just said, all I want you to do is steer the side around the park and kick well. And he said, it just gave me a focus, and he can certainly do that. Who's your side, Beak?
2: My side is Reece Walsh at fullback. Coates is not obviously, but I think he's going to be ready. So I'm going to go Phillip, Sammy, and Talangi on the edges, on the wing, sorry. In the centres, I'm going Toya and Hammer. At six, Munster, seven, Fogarty. In the front row, it's Tino and Carrigan with Harry Grant at nine. It's going to be Finney, Fuiaki, and Lukey on the edges. Cotter at 13. At 14, I've got Max Plath.
1: Yep.
2: Kurt Catewell, Lindsay Collins, and at 17, I've got Hetherington. 18, I've got Ponga, and 19, I've got Flegler.
1: I love the Kobe Hetherington. I reckon he's ready, and I love the Max Plath. Mm. Max Plath, my understanding, with some really influential players in that Queensland side, he's got a lot of support. Mm. I reckon he'll be named.
2: Yeah, and you look at Hetherington's impact on the grand final last year. He came off the bench, and him and Willison were probably the best forwards on the field that game. So he's proven in big games he can have impact off the bench. He's got good leg speed. Manly are killing at the moment.
4: In any world, would you bring back DCE?
2: No.
4: You wouldn't?
2: No. I mean, he hasn't...
4: He's playing well this season.
2: I think he's been okay.
4: He got dropped. I know that, but you know that he can control that team.
2: Like, he's been playing okay in a Rooster side that's stacked with internationals and Origin players. I think it passed it.
1: We've got a Cowboys supporter there who was pointing at his chest. I thought Clifford. He was saying, I have a heart attack.
4: Clifford.
1: Get the defibrillator around. Yeah. But no, Jake Clifford.
4: They were talking about him in NRL 360 this week, and the arguments made for Jake Clifford, like his booming kick game, the only thing was that he probably hasn't been there in the big moments to ice the game.
1: Mm. Yeah.
4: I tell you what, he's a big body, big kick.
3: Another left footer as well, though.
1: Six seven. Kevin Peterson, that slob. Right, let's talk about the contentious decisions. With New South Wales, some big decisions for Laurie Daly. Boys fullback. Now, the male's getting around, it'll be Teddy. I still go Dylan Edwards. My argument for Edwards is the combination with Nathan Clear and Isaiah Yeo. My thing with Teddy, I've never seen Teddy play better, but if you're going to have Nathan Cleary, Isaiah Yeo and Teddy operating through the middle field, I think you need another football on the field. You know what I mean?
3: Yeah.
1: I just see them stepping on each other's toes. For me, I'm Edwards.
3: Yeah, I mean, they've tried it a few times in the past. That's probably what was Teddy's downfall the last time. Yes, he had a little bit of quieter form than normal, but that was always the argument. Him and Nathan together, a little bit too much creativity, maybe. But he's been playing so well, as you almost banged the door down to the point where, you know, you take all that other stuff away from him. Form-wise, he's probably earned the spot to be back there at fullback.
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1: Well, I heard about the fella you've been dancing with all over.

0: Well, the second best comedy involving a British heavy metal band, Spinal Tap 2, The End Continues, was Movie of the Week.
1: Liam Alexander's meant to join us for this segment. He's not joining us. He just texted and said he's at a brunch session.
0: Brunch.
1: At Honeybees.
2: God. Oh, wow.
1: Don't know what that means.
0: Well, do you know what? In one sense, I was about to call him woke, saying brunch, but being at Honeybees, well, fair
1: play. He'll now be broke.
0: Yeah, half-price lap dances before midnight, apparently.
2: I'm booked in tomorrow.
1: Okay. Spinal Tap 2.
0: Is it change? I've got a new puppy and it's been sitting on my lap all week. So, you know what I mean? The end continues, so to speak.

0: Oh boy.
1: Wow.
0: Click your Cheddar Jim Origin.
1: Hammy, mate, what you're the resident comedian amongst us all. Thoughts?
0: Look, I'm not sure, how do I say this, if this one sort of hit the mark as well as the first one. Was the 40-year wait worth the sequel for this one? I don't know.
1: I struggled to find a laugh.
2: Did you really?
1: Yeah. Oh. Only because the first one sort of started something, like, you know, the Ob Doc style. Now that we've had The Office and every other show in that Ob Doc style, like even bloody Fletcher 90's done it, it kind of lost its luster.
0: There was a little bit too much of this one was sort of set in the rehearsal room for me. The other one, we're out on the road, we're having some funny gigs, they're being booked into weird venues and stuff, but there was a lot of... Yes, we had some great cameos in this one, don't get me wrong. Yeah. Elton John, Paul McCartney, they were outstanding.
1: Elton John singing Stonehenge was a particular highlight.
2: I had real fears going into it. Yep. Sequels, by their very nature, most times are awful.
0: Yep.
2: Yeah, like look at the latest Ghostbusters that came out, which is just a complete nut of bludger. But I must say, when I sat and watched this, I had great fears. But I did. It's certainly not on the scale of the first one.
0: Yep.
2: That iconic film. But I still thought it was very good. I had plenty of laughs. Granted, I was on an aeroplane and I was very drunk, but still, I was laughing.
0: Laugh's a laugh.
2: It is.
0: What do you think, Kempy?
3: It was okay. Yep. It definitely wasn't bad. It kind of lacked a little bit of the urgency of the first one. Like, it kind of felt a bit like, you could see from the very first shot, they were kind of just winding down to an end. Whereas I felt like the first one, you're always like wondering, you know, where's this heading? Where's it going? Where is it? Yeah, so I still had some laughs. I thought the manager again stole the show. I thought he was hilarious.
2: Yeah.
3: Especially when he's like, say, I've got to go now. My mum's... I'm meeting my birth mum. So I thought he was great. Obviously, Elton John, the state thing falling on them at the end there was great. Just lost a little bit of the urgency.
0: I liked a couple of the drop-ins at the start. It started okay, mate, at your point about, like, where are they now? And we kind of learned a little bit about what they've been up to since. Nigel was running the guitar and cheese shop, and he plays with a woodwind band at the Puffin every Wednesday. And he had a new partner. His missus was the British comedian and ventriloquist Nina Conti. I thought she had the kind of the Scottish woman.
2: Yes.
0: I thought she was quite good. David, he was now writing podcast jingles and hold music. He'd won a holdie.
2: Yeah.
0: Which I thought was quite good. Yeah, and then Derek was running a museum called Stick To It, where he collects and curates adhesives. And I liked his line about, you know, glue's made of all sorts of things, mainly animals. Can't get glue from a Galapagos tortoise anymore. It's a union thing, I think. That did give me a laugh. But
2: And mate, there's a very dark twist around this movie.
1: Oh yeah, you're gonna say the Rob Reiner stuff, right?
2: Rob Reiner stuff. It was great to see him again. I came around, watched it, mate, and I thought, I don't want to be morbid here, but I actually watched it and I went, wow, he actually looks really good.
1: Yeah.
2: And then, of course, he was
1: shot by
3: his
1: stabbed
3: son. I think he was stabbed by his son.
2: The movie wasn't that bad.
1: It's a dark turn. It's a dark turn.
2: It took a real dark turn. Yeah. Michael McKean, who's in it, I really like. I don't know, this is way before you blokes. Do you remember a show called Laverne and Shirley?
1: Yeah.
2: Do you remember that?
0: No.
2: Anyone remember Laverne and Shirley? Yeah, there's a guy in a wheelchair up there saying, yep, good one, okay. he was in that. Now, I want to put a request in for next week. It was also in a movie, a 1980 movie.
1: Oh.
2: And it is Vossie's favourite movie, hence why I reckon Hammy will like it. It's called Used Cars. Ooh. It was in that. So I went and saw it in 1980 at the Head and Greeter Drive-In with my uncle. Unfortunately, it was a weird experience. I was sitting in the front seat and my uncle was in the back seat with his future wife, and it's fair to say they're getting a little bit romantic.
1: Sorry, what?
2: Keep it down, you kids.
1: You're in a drive-in with your uncle.
2: I was with my uncle and my future auntie, and I'm in the front seat watching the movie, and in the back
1: seat,
2: were you? They're necking. Well, it started as necking, then started to get a little bit more serious.
0: Stop kicking the seat back there.
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20: Good morning, Alana McIntyre here with the latest. Homicide detectives are investigating after two people were found dead at a home in Melbourne. A man and a woman were found deceased at a Werribee property following a welfare check yesterday. Police are yet to determine the cause of their death. Five Australians have spent their first night in quarantine in Perth as they wait for the latest test results after being caught up in the Hunter virus outbreak on a cruise ship. The five Aussies and one New Zealand citizen are set to spend the next 3 weeks in quarantine. Donald Trump's heading home from China claiming success, although there are little details on what deals have been done. The US president's left Beijing after the two-day summit on Air Force One. He's spoken to reporters about his talks with the Chinese president.
21: We talked about Taiwan, we talked about Paranala, and I think we have a very good understanding with both. On Taiwan, he does not want to see a fight for independence because that would be a very strong confrontation.
20: Harvey Weinstein's third sex crimes trial has ended in a mistrial in Manhattan. The jury in NYC saying they could not unanimously decide whether or not to convict the film producer of allegedly raping one-time actor Jessica Mann in 2013. Data from Amplify shows less than a third of young people actually believe Jim Chalmers' budget will be good for them. And a busy night ahead for Delta Goodrum in Vienna as she prepares for the Eurovision Grand Final tomorrow. That happens around sunrise tomorrow.
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20: The Bulldogs have suffered their fifth loss in a row after being defeated by the Sharks at Magic Round 38-16. Coach Cam Ciraldo says they need to be better.
8: Really disappointing the first half. Looked more like we wanted to look in the second half, but yeah, can't give up 30 points in the first half and expect to make a game of it.
20: While Wayne Bennett believes Latrell Mitchell will be okay for State of Origin after hobbling off late in the Rabbitohs' 32-10 loss to the Dolphins, the series opener happens in less than 2 weeks.
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23: Checking traffic through Bowral, Bongbong Street. It's building for your Saturday morning. The Hume Highway towards Goulburn, it's hassle-free. 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

0: If you want better music and more of it for your weekend, you found it right here at 2ST. There's the Eurythmics, and that is Sweet Dreams. 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It is Kev, and we've got $5,000 that is burning a hole in our pocket. 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

0: 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It is Wilson Pickett's Mustang Sally today. You've got some markets happening at Tomarong. Go along and check them out until 1 o'clock this afternoon at the Tomarong School of Arts. And also the Robertson Crop Swap on now at the CTC until 10:30. All the info about what's going on this weekend, head to 2st.com.au. By the way, Bob Seger, also Van Morrison at ST.
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0: 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The Christian O'Connell Show, back on Monday night at 7 o'clock. 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
14: Good morning, Alana McIntyre here with the latest. The Prime Minister and Energy Minister have held a joint press conference in Sydney to discuss the ongoing fuel crisis. Anthony Albanese spruiking the government's response to the crisis and the measures outlined in the federal budget alongside Chris Bowen.
15: We have more fuel in Australia, as the PM said, than when the Iran war began. We have 44 days worth of petrol, which is 2 days more than last week's update, and 8 days more than the day that the Iran bombing began.
14: The first national poll testing the public's response, though, to housing